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2: And welcome to it. It is the Back to Work Monday edition of the 6 o'clock Triple Shot. Chris in, and kind of sad I'm celebrating this alone. Tonight we're celebrating International Kissing Day. It goes down every year on July 6th. And agreed, kissing.

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98.1 KKFM, 6 o'clock, Triple Shot, celebrating International Kissing Day. And women that I really wanted to kiss back in the 80s included Heather Locklear, for sure, Tawny Kitaen, definitely, and Lita freaking Ford. She was so hot. I loved Lita Ford. Still do. Here's Kiss Me.

0: Hell yeah, a thunderous kiss from White Zombie to wrap up the 6 o'clock triple shot, 98.1 KKFM. Great way to celebrate International Kissing Day. And if you haven't done it yet, go ahead. Lay one on the one you love. Tell them it's from Chris. They'll appreciate it. Come back to KKFM. A man I think a lot of our listeners would like to kiss. Bon Jovi coming up straight ahead on 98.1.
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3: Still going to be slow over at Power southbound approaching Barnes from that earlier crash there. No other stalls or accidents reported at this time, but again, we got a lot of heavy volume no matter where you are. It's just time of day stuff, nothing out of the ordinary. We'll keep you updated. I'm Coyote, that's Track.
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0: Start your morning with Bob and Tom. Then crank it up with Southern Colorado's classic rock chick, Gina Cavalli. 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

0: the mighty Metallica on Southern Colorado's classic rock station, 98.1 KKFM. Chris, I cannot wait for Freebird Fest. Really excited about this, of course. Really excited about the show. Lynyrd Skynyrd going to be back in the spring, September 19th at Ford Amphitheater. And you may remember a couple of years ago, it may have been the first year that Ford was open, Skynyrd was supposed to play with ZZ Top. Unfortunately, Ronnie Van Zant's daughter had like a brain tumor, brain aneurysm, something horrible, and they had to cancel the show. They are making it right this year, September 19th, Skynyrd at Ford, and we have the official pre-show party going down at Phil Long Music Hall. It is, of course, Freebird Fest, and if you have tickets to the show, make sure you RSVP for Freebird Fest because it is going to be amazing. First 1,000 people in the door get a free beer courtesy of J.W. Roth. He's going to be giving away an autographed guitar. We've got all kinds of the ticket upgrades that you could win. It is going to be a blast, and you get RSVP right now at KKFM.com. That is going to do it for me. I am out the door. Heart on the way for you. Got you two coming up, and it's 7 o'clock. It is Steve Gorman Rocks right here on 98.1 KKFM. Have a great night, and I will catch you tomorrow.
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2: The best part of the day begins now. 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It's Steve Gorman Rocks. Welcome to the show.
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0: Def Leppard with Animal, kicking off a Monday night of Steve Gorman Rocks. That's the best nine-arm band that has ever been, April, and I will accept no argument to the fact.
1: It is, but could you drum with one arm like Rick Allen, the famous one-arm drummer? Is that something you could pull off?
0: I could, given the equipment, probably. I could figure it out. But I say this sincerely, right, and I love Rick Allen, and I love what he does. I don't think that I'd like to, because the way I play, kind of like the Def Leppard song we just heard, there's an animalistic quality to it. I've got to be sweating and hitting things and working out a lifetime of aggression, and you can't do that with only one arm.
1: I feel like an animalistic way to play, like you could play with your tongue, perhaps, with your head, and just bang it on a drum right next to your head. Like there's more options, right? Is that crazy?
0: No, that makes a lot of sense. I'm a little on my back heel realizing that you sit around thinking about my tongue, but I'll think about it and I'll get back to you.

0: Queen with David Bowie on Steve Gorman Rocks. There's constantly things online, lists that say, here's the 10 things about women men will never understand, or vice versa. And they're just silly. I can give you some relationship advice right now that's going to make your day-to-day life a lot easier. Marry someone you like. Yeah, I know you're going to love them. That's fine. You can fall in love with several different people over your lifetime. That's totally normal. But if you're going to pick a life partner, make sure you just like them. Spend enough time with them to know that the way they do things doesn't drive you crazy. You know, my kids are both in college, and they look at my wife and I, and if we ever talk about relationships, we always say, look, we were just good friends first. It's so important because, you know, the way that person sounds in the morning when they're hungover, that can drive you crazy. You got to learn those things ahead of time. You know, you might be in a relationship with someone who has a dream about you, and then they are mad at you about what you did in their dream. That's something I've experienced. You got to be able to roll with it. You got to get as much information up front as possible. But above all, just like the person. Yeah, of course you love them. Make sure you like them. Make sure you can stand to be around them a lot. Because you know what marriage is? It's being around someone a lot. 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
18: Few people now have asked me about a TikTok trend that they've come across. It's called 75 Hard. The challenge was created by entrepreneur and author Andy Frisella, who calls it a, quote, transformative mental toughness program and an Ironman for your brain. So here's what it entails. Eat a structured diet with no alcohol, drink a gallon of water, read 10 pages of nonfiction, take a progress photo, and complete two 45-minute workouts, one of them outdoors, every day for 75 days. Quite a challenge. We asked CNN fitness contributor Dana Santis about this, who reminded us that sustainable fitness isn't about punishment or proving discipline through extremes. It's about building habits that integrate into your lifestyle in a way that feels supportive and repeatable. If you ask me, that's going to be the key to long-term success. I'm Dr. Sanjay Gupta, helping you live a better life.
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19: Yeah, we're done with commercials too. Let's get back to the show. This is Steve Gorman Rocks.

Tom Petty from Full Moon Fever running down a dream on Steve Gorman Rocks. The band Black Sabbath, you could say they invented heavy metal. I wouldn't argue with you. I don't know if that's true, but I will say this. They're the band I first think of, and I don't even think of them now as metal, but back in the day, I don't know what else you would have called them. Here's War Pigs.

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2: The year is 1980, and we are looking back at a lot of great music from that year. This song from Journey featured prominently in the greatest golf movie ever made, which is, of course, Caddyshack. If you, like me, were a teenager in 1980, you snuck into Caddyshack because it was rated R as often as possible. I saw it in the theater at least 3 times. I've seen it since countless times. Every line of the movie, quotable, rehashable, the movie's entirely rewatchable. And of course, there's that moment when Rodney Dangerfield says, so let's dance, and cranks up his golf bag stereo into this song, Any Way You Want It.

0: got a problem. Steve's got an answer. It might not be the right answer. I mean, he's a rock star, not a therapist.
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3: All right, Mitch.
2: Mitch says his friend smells horrible all the time, and he wants to know, is it okay to just outright tell his friend that he stinks?
3: 100% yes, it is. You're doing him a favor. There is a thing called nose blindness. This is true. Now,
2: yes.
3: Check this out.
2: Yes, there is.
3: Your brain naturally processes out smells it's familiar with. That's going back to the days of when a new smell could be a threat and you had to constantly be aware of new odors. Well, the things you smell every day, your brain starts to filter them out. Like, how many times have you walked into a house and it's obvious that there's a bunch of cats that live there and you think, how can someone live with all these litter boxes? Well, they don't smell it anymore. And so that absolutely happens with body odor and their own breath. They're used to their smell. They lose sight of it or they lose the nose of it. And I think you absolutely can explain that to them and say, hey, I think that what you're dealing with is you smell like a barnyard and you're unaware of it. And I think you really need to get some help here.
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22: A Better Life with Dr. Sanjay Gupta.
23: They say consistency is key, but sometimes you just gotta switch it up. A new study out of Harvard School of Public Health found that varying your exercise routine could add years to your life. What exercise someone did didn't matter much. What did matter was that all the exercises together worked all the muscle groups in their body. Now, an added benefit to changing things up is it can help you push through the plateau effect. That's when your body gets so efficient at doing something that you actually stop getting better at it. And we know from previous research that specializing in any one sport at a young age can make someone actually more prone to injury. And as experts we talk to point out, even elite athletes switch up things with their workouts, making sure to target strength, cardio, flexibility, balance, and doing that every single week. I'm Dr. Sanjay Gupta, helping you live a better life.
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Rush with Free Will on Steve Gorman Rocks. Neil Peart, the drummer for Rush, was their principal lyricist, and he did write the lyrics to the song Free Will. Neil Peart's been gone for a few years now, and I still just can't get over what a unique and fascinating character he was. This was a man who had no interest in being in the limelight. Of course, he wrote the lyrics for a song called Limelight, and all that song did was serve to make him more famous than ever. But Neil was truly a guy who wanted to play and play well and play from the heart. He loved his bandmates. He wanted to go do the work and then go home and live an anonymous life. And for the most part, he was very successful in that regard. Neil Peart's last few years were spent fighting brain cancer, and his bandmates, honoring Neil's personality, never told anyone about it. The inner circle that knew about Neil's health, tiny. And in a modern world with social media and online this and that and TMZ everywhere, it's a miracle no one found out Neil was even sick until right before the end of his life. And that miracle is a testament to the love that those guys in Rush had for each other.

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0: Leonard Skinner, a simple man on Steve Gorman Rock. Steve, do you feel like Skinner and the plane crash did something to, I guess, like the infamy and the success of where Skinner went? Like they kind of shot to the top of the charts and just were all over and still to this day, just always on our mind, just fantastic songs. But did that plane crash have something to do with it psychologically?
1: Well, yes, it certainly established who they are forever. You know, it's like most stories don't have a definitive ending, and that one did. It freezes a moment in time. And so it just makes that music suddenly more valuable, and it's more, there's a story to it all, you know, and like, oh, if not for this. That said, I think that they were just on their way to heights well beyond where they got. And I think that had that plane crash not happened, they would have continued to grow and grow and grow. And I think that as much as they're still respected and loved, it would be a different story now, because I think they still had another, you know, I don't know, 5-10 years of just great music. Most bands do hit a point where they start to burn out a little bit, but they certainly hadn't hit that place. And I think that Ronnie Van Zant had them at a place where he wouldn't let it get away from them. Like, he was in control. They would have continued to do what they were doing. And kind of like Tom Petty and the Heartbreakers, it just grew and grew and grew and grew, because every couple years you knew they're going to put out a really good record. They're going to go play great shows. And I think Skinner was cut short and cut in half of what they would have accomplished.

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1: My wife and I were playing that Cards Against Humanity game, and apparently my answer kind of crossed the line, I guess, and she's not talking to me. I don't know what to do. Any advice?
0: Be like Steve. He doesn't play games. He only plays the best classic rock hits, like this one.

0: Bon Jovi, Living on a Prayer on Steve Gorman Rocks, a song that sounded pretty good to my ears when it was released in 1986, and sounds even better now. I mean, seriously, that song is a grower, and it was great to begin with. You can't turn that song on in any situation and not immediately see people's eyebrows perk up. By the time that chorus hits, what are you kidding? It's life-affirming. So, John Bon Jovi, to you, I say, yeah, well done, brother. Hey, it's Steve Gorman. When you speed while driving, you have less time to react to whatever comes across your path. A sharp turn could take you by surprise. Another car could turn out in front of you. A large truck could brake suddenly. 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The speed limit doesn't just protect you. It protects everyone around you. So slow down, obey the law, and keep everyone on the road safe. Speeding catches up with you. 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
3: By age 35, two-thirds of American men will experience some degree of noticeable hair loss. And by age 50, about 85% of men will have significantly thinning hair. That's according to the American Hair Loss Association. Now, one dermatologist explained that hair loss can either be genetic or it can be triggered by stress, illness, surgery, medications, major life events. No matter the cause, a lot of men, understandably, are frustrated by hair loss because it seems like a loss of control. You can take great care of your scalp by all sorts of expensive lotions and potions, but that might not matter. There are some tried and true medications that might work, like minoxidil or finasteride. But another solution is just shaving it off. And I've heard more and more how liberating this can be for a lot of guys. That's the ultimate control of their appearance. I'm Dr. Sanjay Gupta, helping you live a better life.
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16: If you woke up today in the same shirt you wore yesterday, then you're listening to the right radio station. 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

Nirvana, Come As You Are from Nevermind on Steve Gorman Rocks, the album from 1991 that really, really changed how record companies looked at the viability of punk rock music. Up next from their third album, Head Games, the title track, Foreigner.

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1: Where?
0: Back to the, wait, Steve, what year are we going to?
2: The year? Thank you for asking. 1980. Judas Priest hit the big time in North America with this next song. A song that was recorded during their sessions at Tittenhurst. Now, that was a country estate owned by Ringo Starr. Had a studio set up in the house. Ringo bought the place from John Lennon. It's the same home where John Lennon recorded Imagine and so many of his other early solo career iconic hit songs. By the time Judas Priest was there, as I mentioned, it was Ringo's property. And one night during those sessions, Rob Halford had already turned in. The band was making noise downstairs, partying, and woke him up. He came downstairs angry, and he exclaimed, "Well, you guys are just all here living after midnight, aren't you?" Everyone had a laugh and realized, that's a pretty good sounding song title, isn't it? The rest was history. Here's Judas Priest, Living After Midnight.

0: for a brief description of the grunge rock era brought to you by Steve Gorman Rocks.
1: I'm going to get a record deal, and we're going to sell millions of records, and we're going to rock in front of thousands of people every night, and we will suffer.
2: Yes, that's the slogan for grunge rock era.
0: This is Steve Gorman Rocks.

0: Steve, I got a bunch of quotes, and I want to know if you can pinpoint who said them. Are you ready?
1: Lay it on me.
0: Okay, first one. We're more popular than Jesus now.
1: That would be John Lennon from a band from Liverpool called The Beatles.
0: Okay. See, I had to start easy, Steve. Okay, next one. I'm just a musical prostitute, my dear.
1: Wow. My first thought was Madonna, but I'm going to go against that and say it was probably Alice Cooper.
0: I wanted you to get this so bad because you're wrong, wrong, wrong. It was my sweet Freddie Mercury.
1: Oh, Lord. I knew that, too. I've seen that musical quote before.
0: I'm just a musical prostitute, my dear. You can just hear him saying that now. Right?
1: Oh, I certainly can.
0: Last one. I'm not conceited. Conceit is a fault, and I have no faults.
1: That's kind of a gimme. I was drunk when I said it, so no, I have no idea who that could be, so I'll say
0: Can I give you a hint?
1: Please.
0: He does a lot of high jump kicks and goes, wow, oh, wow, oh.
1: Okay, Prince?
0: No, David Lee Roth. Come on.
1: Oh, you thought that sounded like David Lee Roth?
0: What do you think he sounds like?
1: Hey, girl. You got to lean in a little bit more. He doesn't sound like a little pee-kew, pow, bam, pee-boom.
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19: For years, we've been talking about both the positive and negative effects of being on social media. And I would say, by and large, for older adults, social media is net positive. Not all positive, but net positive. Helps them keep in touch with friends and stay social. But for younger people, social media use, especially heavy use, tends to be net negative. In fact, according to this year's World Happiness Report, youth who use social media more than 5 hours a day reported a lower level of well-being. And researchers who study this sort of thing found that many teens wish these platforms didn't even exist, and yet they can't seem to stop using them. Experts we talked to largely suggested two things. Ideally, along with your friend group, take some time offline. Also, try to recurate your algorithm so it shows you posts that'll make you feel good. I'm Dr. Sanjay Gupta, helping you live a better life.
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23: Steve Gorman rocks, yeah. Bigfoot. I saw him. He's here in the woods of Michigan. Oh, by the way, it's Gonzo from Saginaw, Michigan.
22: Thanks for the info, Gonzo. This is Steve Gorman Rocks.

Def Leppard with Photograph on Steve Gorman Rocks. Is there anything crazier than seeing an old photo of yourself that you didn't ever even know existed? I mean, that happens to me all the time. People will say, oh yeah, I was at a party in 1985 and I had a camera and I think that's you in the background. There's nothing cooler than finding a photograph that you're in that you never even knew existed. Not you didn't forget about it. You never knew anyone took it in the first place. I don't know, maybe it's just me. I go down the rabbit hole trying to remember every single thing about a night I'd clearly never thought of again since. The power of a photograph, still an amazing thing.

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0: because for my whole life, I thought he was saying flat bottom girls.
1: Uh-huh.
0: And I always wondered, like, what that meant. And then finally realized not that long ago that it was FAT.
1: Yeah, if the lyric had been fat ass girls, you wouldn't have been confused. You would have known exactly what he was getting at. But I can understand
0: he's proper.
1: That.
0: He's English and yeah. He's proper, and you know, you can't do that.
1: Yeah, no, I think flat bottom girls actually kind of fun too, though. You know what I mean?
0: There's room for everyone here in Freddie Mercury's mind, I'm sure.
1: In Freddie's world, and in fact, the world of Steve Gorman Rocks, it's a big tent, and we welcome all the freaks of the world.
0: Oh, this is so wrong.

0: Journey with Wheel in the Sky on Steve Gorman Rocks. A lot of crazy nights, a lot of crazy memories from my time in a band called the Black Crowes for many, many years. 1999, the craziest time, probably primarily because there are no memories of this time. Here's the deal. We were on a promotional tour. Our fifth album had come out a couple weeks earlier, and we did a literal round the world bunch of promotional dates, TV shows, not full concerts, but TV shows, radio appearances all over Europe, all the way over to Tokyo, which is where we found ourselves. At some point during the day, a friend of ours in Tokyo said, hey, there's this really cool rock club. If you guys want to come by tonight, you could jam. There's usually a house band, but they would let you grab their instruments. It could just be a fun, no pressure jam to blow off some steam. And we all said, that sounds great. And we got to this club, and I kind of remember what it looked like. And the next thing I know, I was waking up in my hotel the next day. This is a true story. The Black Crowes got into a tiny club, and we played for 2 hours, just jamming. I mean, some covers, not really any original Black Crowes songs, maybe one or two along the way. We were switching instruments. My singer, Chris Robinson, was playing drums for a spell. I wouldn't know any of this if there weren't some grainy video that someone sent the band years later. When we saw the video, we all said, what was that? Nobody could remember. We talked to our friend Charlie. He said, oh, yeah, you remember. You guys, we went out to that late night club. It was either the jet lag or what we were drinking or what someone put in our drinks. Not one member of the band could remember a single thing about a 2 hour late night jam in Tokyo. I can only assume we had a great time.
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13: Osteoporosis affects millions of people in the United States and around the world. It's a disease that basically causes someone's bones to become weak, brittle, and porous, which can increase their risk of fractures. Now, the good news here is there are things you can do other than, or in addition to, taking medications to prevent fractures before it's too late. One is to up your intake of calcium and vitamin D. You also want to eat more protein. One functional medicine dietitian told us that that helps build muscle, and if you're building muscle strength, then you are also building bone strength. You want to be mindful of your workouts. The best ways to build bone density, one therapist told us, are going to be resistance exercises like lifting weights, and also exercises that make your bones take a bit of an impact, such as jumping or even running, just loading the bones a little bit more. I'm Dr. Sanjay Gupta, helping you live a better life.
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0: If you don't eat your meat, you can't have any pudding. How can you have any pudding if you don't eat your meat? If you don't eat your meat. Yes. Can't you behind the grain shed? Can you have any pudding? Stand still, ladder.
1: Pink Floyd, Another Brick in the Wall, Part 2 on Steve Gorman Rocks. The first album I ever purchased by Pink Floyd was The Wall in 1979. Better late than never. Here's Alice in Chains, Down in a Hole.

0: You got to come back in time with us.
1: Where?
0: Back to the, wait, Steve, what year are we going to?
2: The year is 1980. And as I already mentioned earlier in the show, July 25th, 1980, a movie called Caddyshack hit the theaters the same day that an album called Back in Black hit record stores. AC/DC's follow-up to Highway to Hell, the first album without Bon Scott, the first album with Brian Johnson. The world was waiting after Highway to Hell. Can they follow it up? Can they maintain momentum? Is it a fluke? Are they for real? And how in the world do they do anything without Bon Scott? All those questions were answered. AC/DC delivered not only their biggest album of all time, but the biggest rock album of all time. Brian Johnson stepped in, you can't say admirably, you have to say phenomenally, miraculously, into Bon Scott's shoes. And rock history was literally rewritten when this album hit the stores. The lead single from Back in Black, You Shook Me All Night Long.

0: problem. Steve's got an answer. It might not be the right answer. I mean, he's a rock star, not a therapist. It's time for Questionable Wisdom on Steve Gorman Rocks. Here's April Rose with tonight's question.
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2: All right, Mitch.
1: Mitch says his friend smells horrible all the time, and he wants to know, is it okay to just outright tell his friend that he stinks?
2: 100% yes, it is. You're doing him a favor. There is a thing called nose blindness. This is true. Now,
1: yes.
2: Check this out.
1: Yes, there is.
2: Your brain naturally processes out smells it's familiar with. That's going back to the days of when a new smell could be a threat and you had to constantly be aware of new odors. Well, the things you smell every day, your brain starts to filter them out. Like, how many times have you walked into a house and it's obvious that there's a bunch of cats that live there and you think, how can someone live with all these litter boxes? Well, they don't smell it anymore. And so that absolutely happens with body odor and people's their own breath. They're used to their smell. They lose sight of it or they lose the nose of it. And I think you absolutely can explain that to them and say, hey, I think that what you're dealing with is you smell like a barnyard and you're unaware of it. And I think you really need to get some help here.
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21: Few people now have asked me about a TikTok trend that they've come across. It's called 75 Hard. The challenge was created by entrepreneur and author Andy Frisella, who calls it a, quote, transformative mental toughness program and an Ironman for your brain. So here's what it entails. Eat a structured diet with no alcohol, drink a gallon of water, read 10 pages of nonfiction, take a progress photo, and complete 2 45-minute workouts, one of them outdoors, every day for 75 days. Quite a challenge. We asked CNN fitness contributor Dana Santis about this, who reminded us that sustainable fitness isn't about punishment or proving discipline through extremes. It's about building habits that integrate into your lifestyle in a way that feels supportive and repeatable. If you ask me, that's going to be the key to long-term success. I'm Dr. Sanjay Gupta, helping you live a better life.
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0: Now, back to Steve Gorman Rocks.

Heart with Magic Man on Steve Gorman Rocks from the album Dream Boat Annie. My former band, the Black Crowes, opened for Heart in 1990 at a time when they were riding high on a bunch of hit songs that were all ballads, mid-tempo, very late 80s production. You know, they were making those MTV videos. The hair was teased. They'd gotten away from their much harder rock roots. They've gone back since. They've got a nice balance between the hard and the in the light. Now, in 1990, we would watch the sets and we would just think, man, I wish they would just rock. And then, of course, they'd whip out Magic Man or Barracuda. And it was like, oh, yeah, that's the Heart we grew up with. They always had it. They just put it aside for a while. I'm sure their 401ks are glad they did. A lot of money in those ballads.

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1: On this day back in 1957, music history was changed when John Lennon and Paul McCartney were introduced. Can you imagine that magical handshake? So the two guys, they played in a little band thrown together for the Garden Feet at St. Pete's Church in Liverpool, which was an annual event organized to raise funds. They were introduced by a mutual friend and played on a makeshift stage that day. And I know this is shocking, but they hit it off and formed what we know as the Beatles. A pivotal day in rock history for your Classic Rock Rewind. I'm April Rose, and this is Steve Gorman Rocks.

0: The Who with Bargain on Steve Gorman Rocks. You know, Pete Townsend was never the average rock star. I mean, first things first, he's an above average everything. An incredible mind, a creative, ambitious, very unique character in the pantheon of rock music. Pete Townsend prescribed very strongly to the teachings of a guy named Meher Baba, who was an Indian spiritual guru. Now, Meher Baba died in 1969 at the age of 75. Shortly thereafter, Pete Townsend found himself struggling to hold on to the teachings of Baba, spent most of the late 70s in a very crippling alcohol and then drug addiction. After getting sober, he returned back to Baba's teachings. The song we just heard, Bargain, a song about losing everything you've acquired, all your material goods, in exchange for spiritual enlightenment. That is the bargain that Pete Townsend sought. That's the bargain Pete Townsend received. His greatest gift, it's not the gold records, it's not the limousines, it's a sense of self.
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18: Colleague of mine went to a meeting of the primetime seniors the other week. There are programs like this all over the country for people in their 60s, 70s, 80s, and beyond to stay active. It's not just something to keep older folks busy. It helps to keep their bodies in shape and their brains sharp. Showing up with a good attitude is a must, and research shows that having the right mindset actually does lead to better physical aging. So if you need some suggestions to boost your positivity, experts we talked to recommended focusing on goals, which can boost your confidence. Practice gratitude, they said. One of the seniors my colleague met told her that just waking up in the morning is, quote, better than the alternative. That's true. Focus on the things you can control. Diet and exercise, and very importantly, surround yourself with positive people, because that can be contagious. I'm Dr. Sanjay Gupta, helping you live a better life.
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20: Now it's time for a little drama, brought to you by Steve Gorman Rocks. After David Lee Roth left Van Halen in 85, he had this to say.
21: 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If we have to have a comparison, then fine. I eat you for breakfast, pal.
20: This is Steve Gorman Rocks.

Bob Seger and the Silver Bullet Band with Turn the Page from Live Bullet. That's as great a song, maybe the greatest song ever written about life on the road. 1984, a great year for Van Halen. It all started with the release of their album and the lead single, right here, Jump.

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0: Back to the, wait, Steve, what year are we going to?
2: The year is 1980 that we're focusing on tonight, and it's a big year for the band Rush, because their seventh album, Permanent Waves, was released. And anybody who hadn't picked up on the genius of Rush by now, well, Permanent Waves pretty much ended that. The Spirit of Radio and Free Will, just to name two songs that showed, hey, you know what? We can write some concise radio-friendly hits if we put our minds to it. They'd been on the road touring behind their sixth album, Hemispheres, for quite a while. They took a six-week break for the first time ever before getting to work on the new record. When it came time to get into the studio, the hard work on the previous tour plus that six-week break, it brought the band a refreshed mindset and a whole bunch of new ideas. This album, as much as it felt like a concise effort to be more digestible, was sprawlingly ambitious. Permanent Waves brought everybody who had been avoiding Rush to the table. The band never looked back. This song played a big part in that opening of the gates for everyone to come in. This is The Spirit of Radio.

0: Rush with Subdivisions on Steve Gorman Rocks. Neil Peart, the drummer for Rush, of course, wrote these lyrics. He wrote a song about narrow-minded and judgmental people and how easy it is to fall into that sort of mindset and those traps when you're confined to certain groups, like living out in the suburbs. The verse line, subdivisions in the high school halls, in the shopping malls, conform or be cast out. Neil Peart said, this song is an exploration of the background from which all of us have sprung. He wasn't judging people. He was saying, hey, I understand it. The antidote for Neil Peart was to read adventure stories, science fiction, and then once he was able to, travel, get out, see the world, explore other cultures. That is always going to be society's strongest antidote for those subdivisions. Get out, see the world, put yourself in places you're not familiar with. Man. A lot of that judgment, a lot of that fear just melts right away. Neil Peart was onto something.
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35: A Better Life with Dr. Sanjay Gupta.
36: For decades, the prevailing wisdom for someone who's had a heart attack has been to put them on beta blockers for the rest of their life. But new research suggests that might not be necessary, and that the benefits of these medications probably taper off after a year or two. On the whole, and for the average person, beta blockers are very safe and very effective. But, as with any medication, they can come with a cost. A financial one, and also potential side effects. We're talking about things like fatigue, dizziness, dry mouth, dry eyes. I want to be clear when I say that you absolutely should talk to your doctor before starting or stopping any medication. Point is, if you're years out from a heart attack and you're in otherwise good health, you might want to ask your doctor about discontinuing beta blockers. You want to, of course, keep up a healthy lifestyle, diet, exercise, and sleep. I'm Dr. Sanjay Gupta, helping you live a better life.
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38: Have you heard the one about the time Steve was in the airport with Metallica and Lars was very hungover and grumpy and Steve just had to add fuel to the fire by, well, I'll let him tell you.
39: I put Lars over my shoulder and spun him around trying to make him throw up. He gets it.
38: Yeah, if you're hungover, stay away from Steve Gorman. This is

0: quite right. Come on, Feel the Noise on Steve Gorman Rock. Steve, I got to ask you, like, when you hear songs like this, being a drummer for, like, decades and decades, do you ever think, oh, I would do that intro different, or I would have done that drum fill, or that kind of sounds sloppy? Like, do you critique it?
1: If I am, it's only the first time I'll hear a song. You know, I'll think about it, or something might kind of grind my gear the wrong way. Once I've heard a song a couple times, I don't. I just try to appreciate it like any fan. Like, you just hear the song and take it for what it is. I mean, I critique my own parts on records endlessly.
0: Really?
1: I'll still hear a song that I played 30 years ago and be like, I wish I had that little piece right there. I wish I could do that differently. But it's not even a bad thing. It's just almost like more out of force of habit. You just can't help but beat yourself up a little bit. I really try hard not to break down. If I hear a new song, I just really want to let it just hit me. Like, do I like it? I don't want to know why I like it. I just, do I like it? Does it work for me? Does it move me? Is there a visceral connection to the song? And if there's not a visceral connection, well, then I'll just tear it apart. I mean, I'll do it like a 9-page dissertation on all that could have made it better.

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Pink Floyd kicking off the final hour of a Monday night on Steve Gorman Rocks with Mother. We've got Scorpions, Heart, Eagles, Ozzy, Nirvana. Plenty of great music still coming up in the final hour. Right now, it's time for Billy Squier, In the Dark.

0: Steve, I got a bunch of quotes, and I want to know if you can pinpoint who said them. Are you ready?
1: Lay it on me.
0: Okay, first one. We're more popular than Jesus now.
1: That would be John Lennon from a band from Liverpool called The Beatles.
0: Okay. See, I had to start easy, Steve. Okay, next one. I'm just a musical prostitute, my dear.
1: Wow. My first thought was Madonna, but I'm going to go against that and say it was probably Alice Cooper.
0: I wanted you to get this so bad because you're wrong, wrong, wrong. It was my sweet Freddie Mercury.
1: Oh, Lord. I knew that, too. I've seen that quote before.
0: I'm just a musical prostitute, my dear. You can just hear him saying that now. Right?
1: Oh, I certainly can.
0: Last one. I'm not conceited. Conceit is a fault, and I have no faults.
1: That's kind of a gimme. I was drunk when I said it, so no, I have no idea who that could be, so I'll say
0: Can I give you a hint?
1: Please.
0: He does a lot of high jump kicks and goes, wow, ow, wow, ow.
1: Okay, Prince?
0: No, David Lee Roth. Come on.
1: Oh, you thought that sounded like David Lee Roth?
0: What do you think he sounds like?
1: Hey, girl! You got to lean in a little bit more. He doesn't sound like a little pee-kew, pow, bam, pee-boom.
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15: A Better Life with Dr. Sanjay Gupta.
16: A colleague of mine went to a meeting of the primetime seniors the other week. There are programs like this all over the country for people in their 60s, 70s, 80s, and beyond to stay active. It's not just something to keep older folks busy. It helps to keep their bodies in shape and their brains sharp. Showing up with a good attitude is a must, and research shows that having the right mindset actually does lead to better physical aging. So if you need some suggestions to boost your positivity, experts we talked to recommended focusing on goals, which can boost your confidence. Practice gratitude, they said. One of the seniors my colleague met told her that just waking up in the morning is, quote, better than the alternative. That's true. Focus on the things you can control. Diet and exercise. And very importantly, surround yourself with positive people, because that can be contagious. I'm Dr. Sanjay Gupta, helping you live a better life.
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22: Whatever, Steve's a rock star. 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
24: 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Come on!
22: Now that's the goods right there. This is Steve Gorman Rock.

Golden Earring, easily the longest lasting Dutch band of all time. The band formed itself in 1961. They pulled the plug in 2021. That, my friends, is 60 years. Whew. Nice job, gentlemen. Here's Alice in Chains.

Alice in Chains on Steve Gorman Rocks with the song Wood. Alice came from Seattle with all the other bands of the late 80s and early 90s, the grunge explosion, as we came to refer to it. They were the kind of band that did not seem to have any time for Hollywood. They were too real for the Sunset Strip scene, if you will. And you know what? I can relate to that. The first time my band, the Black Crowes, went to Hollywood, I thought, this is not our scene at all. We're just from someplace else that I thought was, quote, real. The more time I spent in L.A., the more I realized, no, L.A. is just like anywhere else. People are working really hard to get by. If you make it out of Hollywood, you've outworked just about everybody anywhere. The competition is intense. Another artist who did not feel like he belonged, Bob Seger. When he used to go to Hollywood, he always said, man, I'm a stranger in this town. When he wrote a song about that experience called Hollywood Nights, the album title made perfect sense. From the album Stranger in Town, here's Hollywood Nights.

0: 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Here's your host, Steve Gorman.
1: April, it's June 24th. It's time to look back with a history lesson.
2: Oh, yeah. Ready to go.
1: 11 years ago, a working draft of the Bob Dylan song Like a Rolling Stone set a record when it was auctioned off for $2 million. It was the only known draft of the final set of lyrics written in pencil in 1965 by Bob Dylan when he was 24 years old. On this day in 2003, a man who had been deported from Sweden for stalking one of the singers in the band ABBA was arrested near her island retreat. So, Agnetha Fältskog, one of the women from ABBA, had been stalked for several years by this guy. There was a restraining order issued. He was deported out of the country, but then he found out where her island retreat was, and so he went there.
2: Wait. I want an island retreat. Is this a thing that a lot of people get?
1: Well, if you're an ABBA, you do. Yeah. Finally, I'm going to say happy birthday to the one and the only Mick Fleetwood, born on this day in 1947. Right on, Mick.
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18: A better life with Dr. Sanjay Gupta.
19: By age 35, two-thirds of American men will experience some degree of noticeable hair loss. And by age 50, about 85% of men will have significantly thinning hair. That's according to the American Hair Loss Association. Now, one dermatologist explained that hair loss can either be genetic or it can be triggered by stress, illness, surgery, medications, major life events. No matter the cause, a lot of men, understandably, are frustrated by hair loss because it seems like a loss of control. You can take great care of your scalp by all sorts of expensive lotions and potions, but that might not matter. 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But another solution is just shaving it off. And I've heard more and more how liberating this can be for a lot of guys. That's the ultimate control of their appearance. I'm Dr. Sanjay Gupta, helping you live a better life.
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Heart with Crazy on You from the Dreamboat Annie album, 1976 on Steve Gorman Rocks. The same year, the Eagles released their opus, if you will, the most iconic album of their storied career. Here's the title track, Hotel California.

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1: Where?
0: Back to the, wait, Steve, what year are we going to?
2: The year is 1980. Ozzy Osbourne fired from Black Sabbath. A complete drug and alcohol mess. Nobody on planet Earth is expecting Ozzy Osbourne to come in out of the ditch and make a go of it as a solo artist. Well, other than his wife, Sharon Osbourne, also his manager. Sharon and Ozzy put together a crackerjack band. I mean, some great young talent, especially young guitarist Randy Rhoads, went into the studio, worked as a collaborative machine, the band all a part of the writing and the producing and the arranging and the recording. Ozzy put himself together a band to rival Black Sabbath. It's funny to say that now because people would say, well, naturally he did. But at the time, again, nobody could have imagined such a thing possible. He hit the ground running, safe to say, because the first single Ozzy ever released was this one, Crazy Train.

0: got a problem. Steve's got an answer. It might not be the right answer. I mean, he's a rock star, not a therapist. It's time for Questionable Wisdom on Steve Gorman Rocks. Here's April Rose with tonight's question.
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2: All right, Mitch.
1: Mitch says his friend smells horrible all the time, and he wants to know, is it okay to just outright tell his friend that he stinks?
2: 100% yes, it is. You're doing him a favor. There is a thing called nose blindness. This is true. Now,
1: yes.
2: Check this out.
1: Yes, there is.
2: Your brain naturally processes out smells it's familiar with. That's going back to the days of when a new smell could be a threat and you had to constantly be aware of new odors. Well, the things you smell every day, your brain starts to filter them out. Like, how many times have you walked into a house and it's obvious that there's a bunch of cats that live there and you think, how can someone live with all these litter boxes? Well, they don't smell it anymore. And so that absolutely happens with body odor and people's their own breath. They're used to their smell. They lose sight of it or they lose the nose of it. And I think you absolutely can explain that to them and say, hey, I think that what you're dealing with is you smell like a barnyard and you're unaware of it. And I think you really need to get some help here. 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

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Then crank it up with Southern Colorado's classic rock chick, Gina Cavalli. Before Chris Austin's big-ass block of classic rock on the drive home. 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

everybody had to pay and pay. A hustle here and a hustle there. New York City is the place where they said, hey, babe, take a walk on the wild

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Start your morning with Bob and Tom. Then crank it up with Southern Colorado's classic rock chick, Gina Cavalli. 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
1: Ladies and gentlemen, we're glad you joined us. You found it. It's the Bob and Tom Show with Tom Griswold, Chick McGee, Christy Lee, Josh Arnold, and a cast of misfits ready to entertain you. Now, ready or not, here we go. This is the Bob and Tom Show.
2: Hey, welcome to the Bob and Tom Show. We're in the O'Reilly Auto Parts Studios. 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
3: Hi.
2: There's Pat Godwin.
4: Hello.
2: There's Jess Hooker.
5: Hi.
2: There's Josh Arnold.
6: Mm-hmm.
2: Ace Cosby's here.
7: Hello.
2: There's Jeff Oskey. Mm-hmm. I'm Chick. And there's Al Jackson. Hello, Al.
8: Hi, Al.
3: Hey, Al.
4: How are you?
8: Are you aware of Tom's theory that things like firework displays
2: are a
8: pickpockets? Like that's
2: dream
8: their field
2: come
8: day.
2: True because
8: he says everybody is focused on looking up. Yep. No one's paying attention to people taking things out of their pockets.
2: Fireworks, the opening ceremonies at the Olympics,
8: the eclipse is
2: the eclipse. Is
8: he
2: where
8: was
2: it
8: convinced.
3: Yeah.
8: Oh gosh, the eclipse! It's just going to be pickpockets.
2: Pickpockets everywhere.
4: What? I just like that Tom still lives in a world with 1972 crimes.
2: Oh yeah,
4: like no one. Yeah. I do wonder. And I don't know if this would be a possible thing to chart when, like, the transition, because I think about this with, like, homeless people and just even people getting mugged. Like, no one has cash anymore.
3: Right.
4: So, yeah. Like, when does that, like, remember, like, you would just walk out of a 7-Eleven and give, like, a homeless guy 53 cents?
2: Mm-hmm. Oh, yeah.
4: Because you're just holding it. And right. Now I don't know, like, where does that money go? Because I'll tell you where I think it goes. It goes to baristas.
2: No.
4: Would that round up? Because, like, you know, you go to a coffee shop, your coffee's going to be $6. And whatever it is, the first option on the screen is a dollar minimum. Mm-hmm. That used to be like you used to round up and just drop the change in the jar. Mm-hmm. Now, if you look, every customer in line is giving $1 to $2. So they're making $1 or $2 every 30 seconds. Am I off with my math?
3: No.
4: It seems like they're cleaning up.
2: I think I want a job as a barista.
3: Yeah.
2: Yeah. Why not?
4: Yeah. You notice it's like a little, you know what I call it? And it's like, I'm not being insulting here because I don't think there's anything wrong with being at Hooters. But, you know, a lot of coffee shops, especially local ones, are dressed up coffee Hooters. There's like cute girls. They're not flirting with you, but they're pleasant. A lot of men with, you know, car seats in the back, but just like a nice, like to have a 28-year-old girl being nice to him, smiling at him. And look, let's be honest, because I remember I was at a coffee shop. I've been in entertainment, so I'm always like, what are they doing here? And I'm like, looking, it's just a bunch of 39-year-old men in zip-up hoodies, and they're just like regular guys, but they like still want to be around cute girls, and that I'm sure those guys all tip. $2-3 mm-hmm. bucks. And I just think that I think the baristas have made out and pickpockets, muggers, and homeless people have lost out.
2: Well, there you go.
5: Have you guys seen the bikini baristas, drive-through?
3: Yeah, we've done those.
9: Oh, yeah.
3: Wild.
9: We got them here in town.
5: Mm-hmm. We do?
9: Yeah.
3: Yeah.
2: Did that start on Landman?
5: That's the first place I saw it.
9: Yeah.
3: Well,
9: yeah.
3: We had it way before Landman. It started in Seattle.
2: Kidding.
3: I remember that because I think one of the first ones was in Seattle. And they got in trouble because they were doing that.
2: Are you aware of this, Al? Bikini baristas.
4: I am. And I think you're right, Christy. It was up in the northwest. Did they get in trouble because it was like you can't be that naked around food?
3: I can't remember. Like, I think people were just upset because there were cute girls in bikinis. I could look dig up.
10: Yeah,
3: I can dig
10: wives
3: up that
10: were getting
3: story.
10: Upset. That's why they called it grounds for divorce.
4: But,
2: hey,
4: that is that is a walk off home run, sir.
2: Boom.
4: That is hilarious. That is amazing. Yeah, I just you know I have a theory that a lot of guys. I can't speak for every guy. I like, we talked about sundresses on the show. I like stuff left up to the imagination. So if you come busting through the drive-thru window with a gigantic rack, of course I'm going to look. But you've also cut down, well, I can't bring my mom here.
10: Yeah.
4: I can't bring my girl here. But if they're just like cuties and they got on like a little, I don't know, a little sundress or something, but you're like, all right, I see what you're working with. Like, I think that I like the, I like the mystery, and then I can bring my family around and not feel like a disgusting human. Yeah. So I think that's it. When it's just like the same way, like they do the high school girls car wash.
3: Yeah.
4: And it's like grown men in that line. I'm like, wild, Jeff. It's like, that's your niece's age, you bum.
5: They still do it in our town.
3: They still do them for sure. Yeah,
5: but they have cheer shorts on, which...
6: They still do them in your town?
5: Oh, 100%. Oh, yeah.
6: What day? What's the name of your town?
2: Yeah, and do you know the hours right off the top of your head?
5: Hey, they do it with the baseball team, too. So, yeah.
3: The soccer team, they all do them. The choir,
5: The pancake breakfast is big, too.
6: Choir?
2: Pancake breakfast?
6: Really?
3: Yeah. They have to go.
5: Yeah.
3: That's what I meant.
2: I get the feeling Jess is a time traveler. She, like, comes from 1974 and, right, small town stuff that goes on.
5: Oh, yeah. Drive through my town. It is like going through a time machine.
3: Apparently, the Naughty Latte was the first location. It was opened in November of 1999 by Mary Keller in Bremerton, Washington. But it's disputed. Latte. There are others who say there was another one, that the Cowgirls Espresso opened in Tukwila, Washington. But they both were in the Washington State area.
4: Christy, ain't that just like America? Like, as soon as you make a claim, somebody goes, no, we've been exploiting our employees forever.
2: Cowgirls, we were first to make them fill.
3: Cowgirls Espresso.
10: Oh, you had to pull in reverse.
4: Cowgirls Espresso does not sound sexy either. It sounds like, look, ladies, I'm sorry, we got to cut this ride short. I got Cowgirls Espresso.
5: Our local coffee shop in my little town is called Barrel Racing Baristas.
4: In for that.
5: They're clothed. I mean, it's not.
3: Wow. Do they barrel race?
5: Yeah, they also have a farm.
3: That's cool.
5: Kind of cute. Right. Yeah.
2: Okay. Al, do you have any a phrase for us that we can be hip?
4: Oh, yeah. So I had a phrase, and I came up with it myself, and I wanted to throw it out. See if you guys... I don't know if you guys will be able to get it through context.
8: But this is something you've invented. This is
4: something I've invented.
8: All right.
4: Okay. we've all heard the word and the term Karen. It's been out forever.
2: Sure.
4: I've invented a term called Janet.
8: Janet.
4: It's another... A Janet.
2: Janet.
4: Not a Karen. A Janet. Anybody have a guess?
8: Yes. Janet is kind and somewhat mousy and plain, but you get her in the right situation and she is a firecracker.
4: I like it. Just because that's close enough. My thing, Josh, is like we hear about Karens, and that is usually... mean older white women yelling at people.
2: That's right.
4: But no one ever talks about Janets, and Janets are older white women that have no fear of black men. And will just come up and start talking to you. And your my friends are like ex pro ball players. They just come up, hey, fellas, where's the bank? I'm like, what? Like, they're just like, when people say, they just like confess stuff to you. It's like, hey, I gotta go pick my ex husband up. I'm tired of his. Oh, excuse me.
8: Al, I did it yesterday.
5: It's okay.
8: Well,
5: it's yesterday. We got it.
8: Yeah.
4: All right. Good job. Janet took over my body.
2: It's just coincidence. We have to go now.
4: It's been a pleasure doing the show with you guys.
10: Have a nice life, Al.
2: Thank you, Al.
4: All right, love you.
8: By the way, Janet's great. I hope it sticks.
2: Let's let Christy tell us something about her car.
3: I won't say anything bad, I promise.
2: Okay, good.
3: While the world watches the stars at the FIFA World Cup, Hyundai has its eyes on the next generation of talent. The future stars who are already turning heads at age 14, because Next doesn't wait for an invitation. Neither does Hyundai. Hyundai has always moved the future within reach. They did it when they made advanced safety standard on every vehicle and engineered EVs with ultra-fast charging capability. Because the future isn't some far-off concept.
2: No,
3: already here. Next starts now. Hyundai, an official partner of FIFA.
2: Right, FIFA. You are. We're in the O'Reilly Auto Parts studios. We'll be back. 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
5: 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The FDA recommends rinsing all fruits and vegetables, even the ones that are organic, under running water that is slightly warmer than room temperature. 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
1: Welcome back to the Bob and Tom Show. We're in the O'Reilly Auto Parts Studios. Christy Lee at the news desk.
2: I have some advice for you. Don't eat peanut butter filled pretzels right before you go on the air.
3: Oh, they're good.
2: Until the salt gets stuck right
1: there. They are delightful, though. No, you know, and puppy dogs love them, too.
3: Really?
1: Yeah, oh, yeah. There's Pat Godwin.
3: Hey, chick.
1: There's Jess Hooker.
4: Hello.
1: Josh Arnold over there.
3: Hi.
1: There's Ace Cosby.
5: Hello.
1: Hello, indeed. I'm Chick. There's Jeff Oske.
3: Yes.
1: We're at the news desk with...
2: Again, a Colorado man is recovering after being bitten 3 times by a rattlesnake during a family outing.
1: I think Colorado's starting to give Florida a run for its money here.
2: Yes. An encounter that sent him into anaphylactic shock and required 18 vials of anti-venom.
1: 18?
2: Yeah, Michael Padilla said the incident happened after his family stopped at a favorite spot along a river during a day trip.
1: Rattlesnakes as far as I can see.
2: Michael said, I stepped on a rock. I was looking at my next step. Next thing I know, I got hit from the back like somebody punched me with a thorn.
1: Oh.
2: Within minutes, his condition rapidly deteriorated. The family called 911.
1: I didn't know about this. I thought if you had had the anti-venom, a shot of that, and you're okay.
3: That's what it would seem like.
2: Well, they had to get to the hospital first.
1: Yeah, but I don't... why do you have to use more than one?
3: Well, he was bit 3 times.
2: He went into anaphylactic shock shortly after being loaded into the ambulance. Doctors later determined the rattlesnake had bitten him 3 times, leaving 6 puncture wounds on and near his calf. He was treated with 18 vials of anti-venom during his hospitalization.
1: Wow.
4: That's crazy.
3: You ever seen a rattlesnake in the wild?
4: No, not a rattlesnake.
3: Once for me, and it you did, Jeff?
6: Yeah, terrifying.
3: It was one of the scarier experiences.
4: Did it do the whole thing? Like, it came up and...
3: I was in my car. I was in a car.
4: Oh.
3: And it was insane. I saw it on the side of the road.
1: Yeah.
3: And I was driving by it, and this was like a dirt road in Nevada.
2: Okay,
3: it was like,
2: right?
3: When you go see the Grand Canyon, it was taking this...
4: Oh, okay.
3: Anyway... And I was like, oh, my God, that rattle. And I always forget, too, how gigantic they are.
4: Yeah.
3: Like, they're just longer and thicker than you would think. Or, I don't know, than I had in my head.
4: Yeah.
3: And as I passed it, I was towing a trailer. I looked in my side mirror, and it struck one of the tires of the trailer.
2: Oh.
3: And the way it, like, launched itself to strike the tire of the trailer and then retract, it just gave me the chills.
4: Yeah.
1: Wow.
4: Do the rattlesnakes do the thing where the sides come out?
6: No, that's a cobra.
4: That's a cobra. Yeah. Okay, okay.
6: No, I was in Death Valley, and we had stopped at an overlook to, you know, look at the scenery, and it was me and my 3 friends, and all of a sudden, you heard the rattle.
1: Oh.
6: And we looked down, and it was coiled up like a foot and a half in front of us, and we all very slowly backed away and got in the car and drove away.
3: Oh, yeah. I'd be so nervous, because sometimes they're like... There are like 10 of them.
6: Yeah.
3: All in that area.
6: And we were hours for, like,
2: you would have been dead.
6: There was no cell phones. Right, there was none of that. Yeah. It was terrible.
3: So this guy's fine?
2: Yeah, he's fine now.
3: And do you think it's safe to say then 18 vials of venom? Yeah,
1: there must be some.
3: And he was bit 3 times that if you're bit once, you're at least going to get 4 vials?
2: Right. I don't know. I don't know how bad the bite was.
4: Also, like she said, the trip to the hospital, maybe they needed more. It had it gotten into the bloodstream. Oh. I don't know.
3: And the babies are more venomous, correct?
4: Oh, really?
6: Yeah. Because they don't know how to... They unload everything into
3: you.
6: They don't know how to control...
4: They can turn it on and off.
6: Yeah.
4: Gosh.
1: And these... the magicians with the snakes, and they evidently there's a process you can milk them.
4: Yes,
1: I guess, and get the venom out.
3: It just drips down
1: for
3: the fangs.
1: The most part. Yeah.
2: God, I'm gonna have nightmares.
4: When I was a kid, I know I've talked about this a lot, but 'tis the season. Mm-hmm. We were at the lake, and we had a beachfront property, and there were like 15 cousins, kids everywhere, right? And there was a snake that had come up the dock and was kind of like around us. And we all scream and run out of the water. Well, my dad wants to show us there's nothing to be afraid of. So he jumps off of the dock into like, I don't know, 3 feet of water where it's pretty shallow. He grabs the snake by the neck. I'm not kidding. And he's like, look, there's nothing to be afraid of. As the snake is biting him up the arm, blood is running down. He puts it in the other hand. He goes, kids, it's fine. Bites here. walks up onto shore, grabs the snake by the tail, and just starts whacking it across the tree.
3: Oh, Lord!
4: And he's like, there's nothing to be afraid of.
1: And he's bleeding.
4: And he's bleeding everywhere. And my Aunt Betty Jo, she's got a cigarette. She's like, that snake ain't going to die till the sun goes down.
3: What is that?
4: So they put it. They put it in a grocery bag, and put it on and drive him to the hospital because they don't know if it's poisonous or not. Yeah. And Dad said at some point they're going, and the snake starts to move in the bag, and they're just like banging the bag on the dash.
5: I told you that snake ain't going to die for a while.
4: Not till the sun goes down.
1: Not till the sun goes down. Wise Betty Joe.
4: Aunt Betty Joe. Yeah.
3: I got bit last year, if you remember.
1: That's right.
3: I was trying to free it from a netting in a pond.
1: And a good deed, huh? Yeah.
7: Did it hurt? Did it hurt?
3: It did. Yeah, but it
1: yes, it hurt.
7: It hurt.
3: It was more scary than painful.
4: Yes.
3: But
7: man,
3: You were trying to
4: save it.
3: I really was trying to help it. Yeah, but you know, an idiot. You don't really matter. And I just quickly, what kind of snake is this? So luckily, non-venomous and everything. But
1: I don't have a thing about fear like spiders, but I think I do about snakes. They just wig me out.
3: Gotcha. I don't have. I'd be afraid if I saw a sidewinder or a rattlesnake.
2: Mm-hmm. You've never seen a water moccasin while you've been fishing?
3: Yeah, yeah.
2: They don't bother
3: me. But
2: really?
3: They really bother my brother.
2: Yeah, they bother me. Yeah. They bother me.
3: And he caught a snake once. And
1: how do you feel about the phrase? He's more afraid of you than you are of him.
3: I believe it to a point.
4: Right.
3: Yeah, I bet he is kind of afraid, but he's going, when we're afraid, we're going to run away.
4: Yeah.
3: He's going to bite us.
4: Right.
1: He's going to bite us. He's starting to fight.
2: A North Carolina man has been sentenced for robbing a game store employee of nearly $21,000 in Pokemon cards. Joseph Trevor Wilson pleaded guilty to charges stemming from the robbery of Video Game Time. The 36-year-old pepper sprayed an employee, bound their hands, fled with the Pokemon cards, cash, and a cell phone.
3: Man.
2: After investigators identified Mr. Wilson as the suspect, they searched his belongings and discovered a calendar notebook containing a drawing of a Pokemon symbol on the date of the robbery. I guess that's one way to remember you got to rob the store.
3: Yeah. What was I supposed to do today?
2: He was sentenced to over 10 years in prison.
1: Change the furnace filter. There was something else.
2: Oh, yeah. That Pokemon card is on this date. Huh?
1: I got to reboot the Wi-Fi. And then,
2: Speaking of that, a card shop in Oregon is suspending its Yu-Gi-Oh! Tournament due to smelly players.
3: I bet.
2: Kronos Games and Gifts in Beaverton said the card tournaments for a week after having had issue. Okay, I did not edit this story. This came to me from someone else who's not here today. Mm-hmm. Kronos Games and Gifts in Beaverton said the card tournaments they were having for a week had issues with people mistreating the restrooms, and they had multiple bad reviews because of poor hygiene.
4: Mistreating.
2: Yeah. Yu-Gi-Oh!, a trading card game similar to Pokemon or Magic the Gathering, has devoted fans across the country and all over the globe.
1: This is no way to treat a restroom. Come on.
2: The Post encouraged players to follow Konami guidelines.
3: You don't poop in the Dyson.
1: Yeah. What are you doing?
2: Or official tournament rules that specifically address player hygiene. The rule states all persons attending a tournament or tournament, depending on how you pronounce it,
1: tournament,
2: must be clean and wear clean clothing or risk being penalized. Persons who neglect self-care to the point they are negatively impacting the tournament may be asked to correct the issue to continue the event.
1: Yeah, I was doing real well, but I got penalized. I stunk too bad.
3: Yeah, I'm pretty smelly.
1: Yeah.
2: Yeah.
1: Like kicked out of the tournament.
2: I don't know what they did to mistreat a restroom, but...
6: At these gaming conventions, they actually hand out a pamphlet to the gamer people, like, every 24 hours, you need to take a break. Every 4 hours, you need to drink this much water. You need to at least have two meals. Mm-hmm. You need to have one shower. Like, they list it down in the pamphlet. Like, because these guys will sit there and play for 72 hours straight.
3: And they have booths that are, like, sponsored by Right Guard and stuff, where they'll pass out the little travel.
2: Mm-hmm. Yeah. Are they wearing diapers?
3: Oh, maybe.
6: They probably are.
2: Yeah.
4: Oh, that's gross. Yeah.
2: Depends, whatever you want to call the bend.
3: I just pooped myself, so I keep playing.
1: Nothing comes between me and my game.
2: A man who claims to have a 10-inch penis says he feels like nothing more than a sex toy to eager women.
3: What a poor bastard.
1: It's almost like I need 2 days.
2: Oh, there he is.
7: Life is hell.
2: Personal trainer Kieran John.
4: Yeah, he looks real upset.
2: A UK native living in Australia told the Daily Star.
7: Well, they're doing a little zoom in. And then,
2: that his massive hell. Member leads to daily wardrobe nightmares and painful friction.
1: You know what this is? It's a wardrobe nightmare. Yeah,
3: what a curse this is.
1: Good
2: the
1: Lord.
2: 35-year-old added, some women use me as a dildo.
1: That's
2: sometimes
1: right.
2: I don't mind being objectified, but sex is supposed to be a meeting of the mind, body, and spirit.
4: He is trying to get
7: crap.
4: So much more.
1: Exactly.
4: He knows exactly
3: this
4: what
3: guy's
4: he's doing.
3: A monster.
2: Other women are completely terrified of his size.
1: Take you and your freakish hog and
2: leading
1: get out of here.
2: To rejection and disappointment on his part.
3: Oh, boy. I bet it's a sad, lonely life.
2: Despite the shortcomings.
3: Huge hog.
1: I just throw it over my shoulder. And burp it.
2: Despite the shortcomings of having a sizable manhood, Mr. John remains confident, adding, I know this sounds arrogant, quote, but I know I have the ability to put women to sexual bliss.
7: Oh,
2: really?
3: Man. I'm going to wield my responsibility very cautiously, though. I don't want all the women to fall in love.
1: With great power comes great responsibility.
4: The line forms here.
2: He gives off big BDE.
3: Oh, yeah.
4: Yep.
3: Yeah. Got that BDE and his BDEs.
4: He looks kind of short, though. I'm going to be honest.
3: Oh, like, yeah, he did. In the picture, he kind of did.
4: Yeah, in comparison to his member.
3: But he's also fit and handsome.
4: Fit.
3: I don't,
1: and he did not miss leg day, right?
2: No, he didn't.
1: Yeah.
3: Apparently he didn't.
6: Well, you got to carry that thing around. Yeah. You got to have
7: didn't miss D-Day either.
1: Okay, that making me dizzy when he zooms in and out.
4: Yeah, whatever.
7: 3DD.
3: I'm so do I look sad enough in my huge D picture?
4: Right.
7: And my tight shorts?
4: Yeah.
1: I just want to be a regular person.
3: Why me?
1: Don't you think, ladies? he's thirsty.
3: Yeah.
1: That's what he
3: yeah,
1: is.
2: Is that what he is?
1: Yeah.
2: Speaking of breaks.
1: Yeah, let's take a break.
2: In today's uncertain economy, American financing is helping families find a way out of the high interest trap. 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
20: For years, we've been talking about both the positive and negative effects of being on social media. And I would say, by and large, for older adults, social media is net positive. Not all positive, but net positive. Helps them keep in touch with friends and stay social. But for younger people, social media use, especially heavy use, tends to be net negative. In fact, according to this year's World Happiness Report, youth who use social media more than 5 hours a day reported a lower level of well-being. And researchers who study this sort of thing found that many teens wish these platforms didn't even exist, and yet they can't seem to stop using them. Experts we talked to largely suggested two things. Ideally, along with your friend group, take some time offline. Also, try to recurate your algorithm so it shows you posts that'll make you feel good. I'm Dr. Sanjay Gupta, helping you live a better life.
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2: Welcome back to the Bob and Tom Show. We're in the O'Reilly Auto Parts studios at the news desk. It's Christy Lee.
3: Hi. Happy to be here.
2: Is that right?
3: Yeah, because it's almost over.
2: Oh, yeah. There's Pat Godwin.
4: Hey, Chick.
2: Hey, man. There's Jess Hooker.
5: Hi.
2: There's Josh Arnold.
6: Hi.
2: There's Ace Cosby.
7: Hey.
2: Hey, indeed. I'm Chick. Hello, Jeff Oske.
8: Hello.
2: And we're at the news desk with a couple of parting shots, as they say.
3: Yeah, most of this is entertainment-y stuff.
2: Oh, let's do it.
3: Martial arts icon Bruce Lee, who was born in San Francisco, will become the first Chinese-American in California history with an annual namesake day.
2: Oh, really?
3: Yep.
2: It'll be Bruce Lee Day?
3: Yep. Governor Gavin Newsom signed the law Tuesday, officially designating May 17 as Bruce Lee Day. You asked me, Christy, why May 17?
2: Why May 17?
3: Thank you. Because that was the date in 1959 that an 18-year-old Lee returned to San Francisco after spending his childhood in Hong Kong.
2: Oh, all right.
4: I'll be daggone.
3: Yeah. You a Bruce Lee fan?
2: Oh, yeah. I lost my mind. I was right in that perfect age when all those the kung fu movies came out. Mm-hmm. I couldn't believe he
6: Enter the Dragon. And
2: he can play Chris ping Fury. Pong with nunchucks.
6: Amazing.
2: Yeah. Instead
3: and
2: of a paddle. Yeah.
3: Everybody was kung fu fighting back then.
2: No.
6: Not according to you.
2: That's not what you say.
3: Oh, I know they weren't, but I was just bringing it up.
2: Not everybody.
3: Not
2: was
3: everybody
2: kung
3: was kung fu fighting. It just seemed that way. the Motown Museum in Detroit is undergoing a $75 million expansion slated to open in 2027. The original Motown hub, known as Hitsville, USA, where legends including Stevie Wonder and Marvin Gaye developed and recorded their early hits. That expansion will include a theater, recording studio, and more.
6: Ah, it's project. Now called Mo Motown. Mo apostrophe Motown.
3: The project highlights the importance of preserving Motown's legacy and promoting Detroit's musical heritage.
2: Huh.
3: A judge has ruled that a book co-written by Dwayne Davis, who prosecutors allege ordered the 1996 killing of rap icon Tupac Shakur, will be used in trial. Compton Street legend is central to the prosecutor's case against Davis, who has pleaded not guilty. His attorney argues that the book was dramatized to make a profit and that it is unclear which parts Davis actually wrote. That trial is scheduled for August 10th. He also made the case, the attorney, that statements Davis made to the police about Shakur's killing should not be used in the trial. The judge said, that's crazy. Yeah, they will
6: be. What?
3: Yeah. What? I mean, you're talking to the police. Why wouldn't they be used
6: sometimes
3: in trial?
6: The law is just so odd.
3: Right?
6: You know, into the courts.
2: I fought the law. And the law won, Josh.
6: Is that right?
2: That's right. Mm. They won.
5: What's your favorite Tupac song? I'm mostly talking to Josh and Jeff. Maybe Ace.
6: Is he on California Lovin'? Or that one? That thing?
5: Yes, yeah.
6: I would say I'd go with that.
5: That's a good one. Yeah.
6: California,
5: you guys have favorite Tupac songs?
3: I don't know
9: many at
6: all. What's yours?
2: I got none, yeah.
5: You wonder why they call you bitch.
9: Is that an actual song?
5: Yeah, it is 100% a song. Yeah.
2: You know, and that's a good one because it gives you a lesson. See?
6: Yeah.
2: Yeah.
9: I thought I wrote that in court one time.
6: I've never seen Poetic Justice. Have you?
5: Yes.
6: Isn't he the lead?
5: Yeah, I'm a huge Janet Jackson
10: fan. Yeah, she's great.
5: Oh, my gosh.
2: Weren't they like best friends or something? Or?
5: No, that was him and Jada Pinkett.
2: Jada Pinkett, yeah.
5: They were.
6: Oh, in real life, they were really close?
5: Yeah, that's the love
10: like
5: of her life.
10: Like we're hooking up.
5: Yeah, yeah.
3: Oh, really?
6: Oh, wow.
5: Yeah.
3: Hmm.
5: Yeah, Will could never measure up.
2: And Will Smith is paying for it.
5: Yeah.
6: Boy.
2: God.
10: Is he ever.
6: America's cuck.
5: But you know what? He finally came out and said, I should have stayed married to my first wife. This was a huge mistake.
2: Yeah.
5: Like in the last few months.
6: Okay.
5: Finally.
6: Yeah.
5: Yeah.
6: She's got to be impossible.
5: Yeah.
6: Unfortunately, I've always found her to be charming and a good actress.
5: Yeah. And he even went as far as to say, like, she did not deserve for me to smack that man on her behalf. Like, she didn't deserve.
6: Yeah,
5: she's not a good person.
6: People forget that in that when you watch the whole thing, Will Smith laughs at first.
5: Yes. Yeah. And then looks at her
6: and then goes, ah, damn it.
5: Yeah.
2: I got to do something.
6: It's what my dad would do at the kitchen table when all us boys were misbehaving. Oh, he would laugh, look how mad my mom was, and then yell at us.
4: Now,
5: did he ever come back around, like, after your mom was gone and say, hey?
6: No. Which I think is a good...
5: He stood by that. Yeah. Okay.
2: Did you ever try to explain it to him? Well, Dad, I see you, and you think it's funny, but then you don't hit us on behalf of Mom.
6: Yeah, he sometimes, there was one time he claimed, I was laughing out of, I forget what, I couldn't believe how...
5: Like shocked?
6: How bold you were being or something.
2: Oh, okay.
6: All right.
2: Some made up.
6: You just know at some point, oh, no, he's protecting his wife.
5: Right, exactly. Yeah.
3: Kenyan man was arrested for allegedly trying to smuggle over 2,000 live ants in his luggage.
2: Yeah, is that wrong?
3: That's wrong because I just said that wrong. Kenyan authorities arrested a man who is actually a Chinese national. I apologize.
6: Oh, that's all right.
3: The man was identified as Mr. Zong Kekwon. He was arrested at an international airport. I'm not even going to try to pronounce.
6: Please try.
3: Trying to leave the country.
2: Isn't that the sound a vending machine makes when it dispenses a treat?
3: Zong
2: Kekwon.
3: The airport is Jomo Kenyatta.
6: Ah,
9: say what?
3: Well. Jomo Kenyatta.
2: And what about Jomo say what? Is that?
3: Investigators said a search of the 27-year-old's luggage recovered 2,238 ants, including 1,948 packed in test tubes.
2: Who counted the ants?
3: And the rest in three rolls of soft tissue paper.
2: What were they?
3: The aficionados reportedly paid large sums to maintain colonies in large transparent vessels known as formicariums. Have you ever heard of that?
6: No.
2: Oh, it's like a terrarium?
3: Yeah, offer a literal window into the species' complex social structures and
6: that's
3: behaviors.
6: That's like the scientific term for ant farm?
3: Yeah, exactly.
2: The only chance you'd have, as you're counting them, you kill them so they're not moving.
6: Exactly.
2: Yeah. Oh, my God.
6: Or you tweeze one from one little case to another.
3: 2,238, Jake.
6: I'm not counting these ants.
2: And then somebody, what time are you going to lunch? 2,038. I don't know, about 10 after 12. Lose your place after, maybe not.
3: That's all I got.
6: Boy, he had a lot of picnics he was going to ruin.
5: Did you guys have an ant farm?
3: No, I never had one.
2: I never had any of those cool toys like an ant farm.
6: I had the CD of Alien Ant Farm.
5: Oh.
4: But I had sea monkeys.
5: Oh, okay.
2: Brian they did Alien Ant Farm, AAA is what I call it. Did AAF, that doesn't make sense, Smooth Criminal, right?
6: They did a cover of Smooth Criminal, I loved their song Movies. That was my favorite of theirs.
2: But I haven't heard that. We're in the O'Reilly Auto Parts Studios. 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
17: A better life with Dr. Sanjay Gupta.
18: Osteoporosis affects millions of people in the United States and around the world. It's a disease that basically causes someone's bones to become weak, brittle, and porous, which can increase their risk of fractures. Now, the good news here is there are things you can do other than, or in addition to, taking medications to prevent fractures before it's too late. One is to up your intake of calcium and vitamin D. You also want to eat more protein. One functional medicine dietitian told us that that helps build muscle, and if you're building muscle strength, then you are also building bone strength. You want to be mindful of your workouts. The best ways to build bone density, one therapist told us, are going to be resistance exercises like lifting weights, and also exercises that make your bones take a bit of an impact, such as jumping or even running, just loading the bones a little bit more. I'm Dr. Sanjay Gupta, helping you live a better life.
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23: Mostly sunny, but increasing cloud cover into the afternoon with some showers and storms coming in from the west. This time around, able to cross I-25 and producing some rain and lightning, maybe some small hail, highs in the 90s. With the KKTV 11 Alert Weather, I'm meteorologist Kevin Bloomberg.
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1: From the O'Reilly Auto Parts Studios, it's the Bob and Tom Show. Whoa. Christy Lee at the news desk.
2: Hi.
1: We'll talk more about that shirt coming up.
2: Okay.
1: There's Josh Arnold.
3: Hi.
1: Hey, there's Jeff Oskey.
4: Hey, man.
1: There's Ace Cosby.
5: Hello.
1: Tom taking another day of vacation.
2: Mm-hmm.
1: I'm Chick McGee, and I don't know how much you saw of soccer yesterday, but...
2: You saw the first half. Oh, no.
1: Here's how it went.
6: USA! USA!
1: Yeah. We lose to Belgium. The Belges? What do they call Belgium?
3: Belgies.
2: Belgies?
1: Yeah. Belgies. Okay, it's Belgium and Belgian waffle.
3: Right. Oh. I think they are Belgian.
1: Belgians?
3: Yeah.
2: Huh.
1: 4-1. So,
2: oh, no, that was a bad second half then. Glad I went to bed.
1: Yeah, there was a, at one point, the goalie came way too far. And
3: couldn't quite get rid of the ball.
1: He tried to throw it right, and he did, but right into the ground.
2: Ooh.
1: And then he tried to kick it, but his shoe hit the dirt right behind the ball, not the ball.
3: What?
1: Mm. Yeah. And I yelled at the TV, I can do that. Why am I not goalie for the U.S. men's national team? But yeah, there's your World Cup. So, matches today, Argentina and Egypt, the Sphinxes.
3: Yes.
1: at noon, and then 4:00 this afternoon, Switzerland and Colombia. And then we will have our final eight. I don't have anybody, now that the USA team is out, I don't have anybody really to
2: And Ronaldo got beat, so we can't.
1: Ronaldo, rumor is he's never going to step on a World Cup. He won't play anymore. But,
2: really?
1: But
2: well, yeah, he's what, 41?
1: 40, yeah. But in the Tom Brady universe, everybody expects everybody to play until they're 44, 45.
2: Yeah.
1: Let's see.
2: Root for England or Norway. Did you see them win?
1: That was fun. I did. Norway and England get together July 11th.
2: Oh, they play each other?
1: Mm-hmm.
2: Oh, well, that doesn't help me, does it?
1: No.
2: It was so cool at the end of the match. The team and the whole stand, they were rowing. Did you see that?
1: Is that right?
2: Oh, it was so cool.
1: See, my adopted country, England. Sir Charles.
2: Yes.
1: Yeah. Oh, Sir Charles.
3: Sir?
2: King Charles.
1: I'm going to be knighted. What do you think?
3: Oh, you're Sir Charles.
2: Oh, you're Sir Charles.
1: Gotcha. I'm Sir Charles.
2: You're talking king.
3: Right.
1: Not King Charles.
3: No, he's King. Yeah.
1: Yeah.
3: I think you should go with King Charles.
1: King Charles. Well, I can't be. I don't want to be presumptuous.
2: You could be a prince.
1: I don't know. Prince has always sounded...
2: feminine?
1: No, light.
2: Yeah.
1: You know?
3: Mm-hmm.
1: A little light.
3: Yeah.
1: Call me Prince.
3: It's close to Prance.
1: Mince.
2: Yeah.
1: You know, mincing.
3: It's a mix between Prance and Mince.
1: Mincing and prancing around. Okay, July 10th, Spain and Belgium. July 9th, Morocco and France. We're on the road to Morocco. That's a movie, right? With Hope and Crosby?
3: Absolutely.
1: Yeah, yeah. And Norway and England, then, like we said, Saturday. So today, the winner of Argentina and Egypt and the winner of Colombia and Switzerland will play also on Saturday. And that's 2, 4, 6, 8. That'll be your final eight. The elite eight. I don't think they're doing that there, but much like the,
6: USA! USA!
3: I'll root for Spain so they beat Belgium.
1: Oh, yeah.
2: Yeah, of course.
3: They beat us.
2: Yeah.
1: Right.
2: Yeah,
1: I don't know. I was totally spaced on England. Of course,
2: haven't all the World Cups been won by like Spain, France? Like, there's only like five countries that have all won the World Cup.
1: I kept hearing that this was the best USA team ever on a soccer field anywhere.
3: All right,
1: and round of 16 is the best we can do.
3: Well, so, still not bad, I guess.
1: I blame Oskey. It's your fault. What do you think of that?
2: Here's how much I know about soccer. How often does the World Cup come around?
7: Every 4 years.
1: Every 4 years.
2: Like the Olympics.
1: It'll be 2030.
3: You know, there is a school of thought, though, that we should root for Belgium. That's to win the whole thing, and then we go, hey, right. we got lost by those who...
1: Yeah.
4: That's what I'm doing.
1: The champion.
3: Yeah.
1: We beat us only by 4-1.
3: I know you. You were probably rooting for him yesterday.
1: Were you? Are you an agent sent here to study us? And
3: He's a Belgium spy.
4: Yeah.
1: Are you a Belgium spy?
4: Yeah.
1: You know, of all the places that have spies, you would work for Belgium, I think.
4: Yeah, no one suspects a thing.
1: No, not at all. No one suspects a thing.
3: And they've been secretly planning something.
1: Oh, and it's huge.
3: Oh, man.
1: Gigantic. There's a little bit of sports for you. Also, Joey Chestnut retains his title at the Nathan's Hot Dog Eating Contest.
3: Yeah, the champ.
1: And he, Joey Jaws, and when he... comes here in the studio and visits us, we don't call him Jaws.
3: No.
1: I don't know if Jaws has ever caught on. He ate 66 hot dogs in 10 minutes.
2: Oh.
1: And he was laboring, well, from what I could see.
3: Man.
1: Oh, and there's somebody threw up in one of the preliminary rounds, I think.
3: Oh, no.
1: And it just cascades.
2: Okay, okay.
1: And the crowd's going, maybe we'll get, we can get the... We can try to find the audio of that later. It's well worth it. We don't have to see the video.
2: Okay, thank you.
1: You can tell by the crowd when they're just hurtling out of his mouth.
2: I had a glorious hot dog over the holiday.
4: Yeah, I don't mean to brag. I had two hot dogs in 20 minutes.
2: Really?
4: On the 4th of July.
2: I had one, and it was like a quarter pound, one of those really big ones.
1: I don't know what's happened to me, but I used to put away 2-3 hot dogs.
2: Mm-hmm.
1: And this weekend, I managed almost one. I don't know. I don't know what's going on there.
2: Well, you've shrunk. Your tummy shrunk.
1: My tummy's...
3: I went to dogless. Man, oh, man.
1: No dogs for you.
3: No.
2: Weekend? 4th of July? That's un-American.
3: I know. They weren't even on the menu. I had a bratwurst.
2: Okay, that works.
1: Now, let me ask you this, as Tom would say. Do you boil your brats in beer before you grill them?
3: I don't think they did. No, I think these were like really good butcher...
1: Oh, okay.
3: Bratwurst.
1: Right.
3: You don't need to do much else to them but cook them.
1: Remember the Sopranos episode where Tony's in charge of the grill, of course, and he's got the sausages around his shoulder. he's twirling the sausages and, yeah. I can't put the food away like I used to. Anyway.
2: Do you miss that?
1: We're all getting older. Well, I don't miss it, but... Oh, and we've got a pickleball story and world...
2: Pickleball. Naked pickleball.
1: And then
2: he's not here, so.
1: A rower. Is Pat Godwin not here?
2: Apparently not.
1: I thought he was here disguised as an empty seat.
3: Was I supposed to pick him up?
4: Oh.
3: No. He told me, he texted yesterday, said he wouldn't be here.
2: Oh.
1: All right.
3: Did he not text anybody else?
2: Nope.
1: No.

0: Oh, yeah. All right.
1: Did you not text anybody else?
2: Nope. No.
0: Well, evidently, you're in charge, Josh.
1: Oh, all right.
0: All right.
1: What, I can't be in charge.
0: God, no. Well, Christy, what's coming up in the world of news?
2: I don't know if you heard, but Taylor Swift got married over the weekend.
0: Oh, goodness,
2: yes.
0: There was a reporter for NBC, and when that went up, it was just married, but just the T, and they added another T, TNT.
2: Oh, yeah.
1: Oh, isn't that something?
0: The reporter goes, wait a minute, that sign just changed. Oh, my God, live on TV, that sign just changed. I swear to God, it just changed. She lost her mind.
2: Oh, jeez.
0: Yeah, that's a...
2: We have big news from Six Flags, if you're a coaster fan.
0: They're going up to Seven Flags?
1: Oh, it's about time.
0: Yeah.
2: Yeah.
0: Why limit yourself?
2: We have Frank's Red Hot Sauce in the news, one of my favorites.
1: That is good stuff.
2: I'm not a condiment person, but I'll eat that.
0: It's too spicy.
3: Yeah, really? I don't like the Frank's.
2: Really?
3: And I like hot sauces, but I'm not a Frank's fan.
2: I love Frank's.
0: I don't like the hot sauce. Although I love Grippo's barbecue potato chips.
2: Huh.
0: You know, they have the barbecue seasoning for Grippo's potato chips. They sell it in a shaker.
2: They do?
0: And you can put it on everything.
2: Ooh.
0: It's really delicious.
2: I'll be darned.
0: What else coming up?
2: That's coming up. And while the world watches the stars at the FIFA World Cup, I want to remind you that Hyundai has its eyes on the next generation of talent, the future stars who are already turning heads at the age of 14, because next doesn't wait for an invitation. Neither does Hyundai. Hyundai has always moved the future within reach. They did it when they made advanced safety standard on every vehicle and engineered EVs with ultra-fast charging capability. Because the future isn't some far-off concept, it's already here. Next starts now. Hyundai, an official partner of FIFA.
0: That's Christy Lee, and she'll be back with the news. And we'll all be back here in the O'Reilly Auto Parts studios. And when we come back, we'll be here. 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
3: Hi.
2: There's Josh Arnold.
4: Hope everybody had a great 4th of July weekend.
2: Yes.
3: Very relaxing.
2: We're going to hear about your guys' 4th of July weekend. There's Ace Cosby.
5: Hello.
2: I'm Chick McGee. I watched a couple things on TV.
3: Did you say Jeff Oskey?
2: Did I say Jeff Oskey?
6: That's okay.
2: You Belgian.
6: I'm a spy.
2: Belgian spy. Yeah. You tell me his real last name doesn't sound Belgian. Go ahead.
5: Oh gosh, that reeks of Belgium.
2: Dripping with. What did you do over the weekend? Did you go down to the lake house?
6: No, I went and watched my daughter compete in the Junior Olympics. They came in 10th place in the country.
2: I was very excited for them.
5: So. That's great.
6: Yeah.
2: Very cool.
6: Yeah.
2: They use a lot of Vaseline in that sport, don't they?
6: Did you say the sport?
3: Synchronized swimming?
6: Synchronized swimming. Yeah. They use...
2: They don't use Vaseline. Gelatin. The gymnastics.
6: They use gelatin in their hair, and it creates like this hard, like knock on it, like shell of a...
2: Of
6: a hair thing. And then they come home and they rinse that down your drain, and then you have to pay about $200 for a plumber to come and knock all that gel out of your drain.
3: I was going to say, does it wash down?
6: It's not supposed to, apparently. It coagulates.
2: We had two bacon parties over the weekend.
6: Ooh,
5: very nice.
2: And you got to watch that. Got to watch that bacon grease. You can't really.
6: Did you do it on the slate?
2: I did. I've been talking about this off the air, but I have a grill that I love. I've had it for quite a while, and it was getting a little long in the tooth, so I got a griddle insert instead of the grates. Slid right in there. I got new flavor bars. It's a whole new ball game.
3: Really?
2: I can grill eggs and all sorts of stuff right there on the griddle. I feel like I'm a short order cook.
5: No, it's awesome.
3: You doing smash burgers on it?
2: You could do smash burgers. You could do anything.
6: Fun. Yep. Do you bang the utensils to let the neighbors know you're out there?
2: That's right.
6: Cooking.
2: Bang, bang, bang.
5: Yeah.
2: Clang. Burgers up. Stuff like that.
6: I love it.
2: Oh yeah.
3: Is it a gas grill or?
2: It's a gas grill.
3: Okay. Yeah,
5: now with your bacon grease, do you have an old pickle jar or something that you
3: save it in?
2: You know, when I was growing up, there was a coffee cup all the time on our top of our stove, and it was full of hardened bacon grease.
3: We had like a little canister. It was silver with a little black lid. I can remember it like it was yesterday. Same thing, right in the middle of the stove.
5: Mine's in my fridge. I don't do anything with it. When it's full, I just throw it away.
2: If you've never had a fried egg in bacon grease.
3: Oh man.
2: Goodness gracious.
5: It's been a while. I know my grandma used to make them that way.
3: Here's a tip. Put aluminum foil in your drain in your sink. Cover it. Make a little dish out of it. Pour your bacon grease there. Let it harden. Wrap it up in the foil. Throw it away.
2: Son of a gun.
3: Yep.
6: Also, or just pour it down the drain. Just turn on the water. It'll push it through your pipes.
2: Well, if your water's hot enough, I would think it only stands.
5: Yeah, it kind of stays loose.
2: Yeah. Stays liquid, hopefully.
3: Mixes with that gelatin you've got.
6: Yeah.
2: Well, Josh, were you out of town the weekend?
5: Yeah, I went to the Lake of the Ozarks.
2: Okay.
3: Was it busy?
5: Central Missouri. It was busy, yeah. Yeah. And a lot of fireworks and family fun. It was good. It was good.
2: You didn't get check local listings. Yeah. Our fireworks kind of got rained out here.
3: Well, in Chicago, it was a fog fest. You couldn't even see them. It was on a Navy pier,
2: Navy pier, sure.
3: And all you could see was the fog lighten up a little bit. It was so weird.
2: Well, the rain delayed the various neighborhood houses participating in fireworks. So they were going off in my neighborhood midnight, 1 o'clock in the morning.
5: Oh, no kidding. Uh-huh.
2: They finally got them in. Yeah.
3: And then they did them the next night.
5: Yeah, I heard quite a bit on Sunday.
3: Did them last night.
2: Mm.
3: Yeah.
5: Yeah, I love it. I love that it lasts.
2: I get it. USA, USA. Okay. Calm down.
5: I'm way into it. Yeah, you can't. We can have fireworks year round.
2: I had never been exposed to. to someone who loves fireworks as much as you do.
5: Yeah.
2: And you really, really, really do.
5: Yeah, ever since I was a little kid.
3: Seriously.
2: Do you, is it a special day? You go to the fireworks stand? And
5: That was one of the most special days.
2: Yeah.
5: Yes.
2: Get your big grocery sack. And
5: my first job ever, when I was 15 and a half, I got my worker's permit and I worked at a fireworks stand.
2: Well,
3: fair enough.
2: We had no idea. How do they make money, though? It's like buy one, get one free all the time, right?
5: Though, the trick is, because there were a couple times we had specials like buy one, get four free.
2: Yeah. Oh yes. Yeah, I have
5: seen
2: that.
5: The price of one just becomes four.
2: Oh, I see.
3: Dirty little secret, huh?
2: Yeah. It's a profit deal. Did you fish? Did you catch a fish?
5: Barely any fishing. So just some off the dock. It was so busy out there, and it was more family time.
2: Did you get a chance to have a beer?
5: Oh, you know what? I did have a beer, and then I had some dad water.
3: Oh, yeah?
5: Yeah.
2: Dad water.
5: It's a tequila-based sort of seltzer kind of drink, yeah.
3: Because there's a mom water. I have that at home.
5: Yeah, which is vodka-based, and this is tequila-based.
2: I had no idea.
3: I had no idea either.
2: Any of this existed.
5: I think it might be snooish. Yeah.
2: I know about White Claw, but that's about
5: it.
2: And speaking of fishing, Josh, email from our listeners. Hello, Bob and Tom Show. Hello, awesome people.
5: Oh. Well, hi.
2: I know this was, I apologize for what we did back in the 70s. This letter starts out. But when I was about 14 or so, we would go to the Illinois River during 4th of July and catch big, huge carp and put M80s in their mouth.
3: No.
2: And let them go swimming. And yes, you see a flash underwater.
5: Oh, man. Hopefully they spit it out.
2: I know we were young and stupid and never did it again. Hope you all had a great 4th.
5: Well, we...
2: Well, we had a great 4th until Chick read that. Yeah. And hello, Bob and Tom Show. Thanks to Tom Speak. I told my wife this morning that I would love to get a part-time job detailing dogs.
3: Oh.
2: Instead of telling her I'd like to be a part-time dog groomer.
5: Detailing, yes.
2: He wants to detail dogs.
3: That's a tough job.
2: Yeah, that's something else. Emails from our listeners brought to you by NHTSA. And also the sports desk, brought to you by NHTSA. Speeding catches up with you. NHTSA, that's pronounced NHTSA. So there you go. What else is coming up? You got news headlines over there, Christy, and something going on?
3: Well, I don't know if you heard over the weekend, but a couple by the name of Taylor Swift and Travis Kelce got married Friday night.
2: They did a really good job of not leaking any video, as far as I could.
3: They're making a documentary that they're going to send to all of the guests as a thank you gift.
5: Oh, that's nice.
3: Uh-huh. Which means that you'll probably be able to buy it on Netflix at some point, I'm thinking. Maybe. I'm sure that it'll be released at some point, but quite a long list of famous people. Our friend Pat McAfee and his wife were in attendance.
2: Oh, yeah.
3: Yep. Along with Peyton and Ashley Manning.
2: Mm-hmm.
3: Tom Brady, of course, Joe Buck, Stephen A. Smith.
2: Oh, Joe Buck was there.
3: That's nice. Of course, Kansas City head coach Andy Reid. You know what Andy Reid told the couple? This was his advice to Travis.
2: Uh-huh.
3: Kiss your wife as much as possible.
2: Kiss her as much as possible.
3: Every day.
6: Yeah. Well, she's still pretty.
2: Did it say where he should kiss her?
3: No, it didn't say where.
2: Below the equator?
3: Mm-hmm. Give your wife a kiss every day.
5: Yeah, listen. You got to do. He was just a hammer.
2: Coach. Yeah. My God, coach. Yeah. What's the old joke? Kiss her where it stinks, so I drove to New Jersey, something like that.
5: Which is just so ridiculous. No one's ever said, I'm going to kiss you where it stinks.
3: No. Because immediately she's going to go, no, you're not.
2: And Christy?
3: High prices are here to stay. 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
1: Welcome back to the Bob and Tom Show in the O'Reilly Auto Parts Studios. Christy Lee at the news desk.
2: Well, hello.
1: Hello, indeed. There's Josh Arnold.
3: Hi.
1: There's Ace Cosby.
4: Hello.
1: There's Jeff Oske. You be the judge. Belgian spy? I'm not sure. And I'm Chick McGee. Let's look at sports here real quick. The American hopes for a deep run at the World Cup are over.
2: Oh, man.
1: Yep. Belgium exposed the U.S. defensive liabilities in a 4-1 win Monday night that has Belgium moving on. Tyler Adams of the U.S. team said, "It stinks. This was a moment to have an opportunity to advance, really try and do something special. We fell short." That's, of course, even after Flo Balogun was reinstated, that one-game red card suspension controversial and lifted by FIFA. There are two sides to every coin.
2: Yeah.
3: Sure. Have they gone over all of the scores yesterday? Are we for sure that all four goals counted?
2: Yeah.
3: Before we go.
1: What are you saying? Are you having taking exception with some of the officiating? You know, I think it's been examined that FIFA is the most corrupt sports organization in the history of the world.
3: Yeah.
1: You know that.
3: It has been for decades.
2: Really?
3: Oh, yeah.
1: Absolutely.
2: Huh.
3: Yeah.
1: Get a load
3: Ronaldo's gotten multiple red cards reversed throughout the years.
2: I did not know that.
3: Play.
2: Yeah. I thought you were
3: It happens
2: that
3: a
2: up.
3: Lot.
1: Oh, yeah.
2: Huh.
3: Yeah.
1: And today at noon, Argentina and Egypt in Atlanta, and this afternoon at 4 o'clock in Vancouver. That's in Colombia. Look at me with geography. Colombia and Switzerland. And those winner of those two matches, of course, move on to the Elite Eight.
4: I didn't know there was a Vancouver, Colombia.
1: Oh. Vancouver. That's who
2: British
1: they're playing. They're in Vancouver playing Colombia.
4: Who is?
1: Colombia and Switzerland.
4: Oh.
1: In Vancouver.
2: Who are we picking in that game?
1: I don't know. Colombia.
2: Or a match, I guess.
4: Why wouldn't they should play in Switzerland or Colombia? What are they bothering Vancouver for?
1: You know, there might be somebody in Canada who would absolutely say that.
4: Just like Seattle.
1: Yeah. Well, what do we do?
2: What'd they do?
1: Yeah.
4: I mean, at least America was playing.
1: Or Atlanta.
4: America's part
1: Atlanta?
4: Of Seattle.
1: Oh, yeah. All the host teams are out now. Mexico.
2: Oh, you're
1: Canada,
2: right.
1: And USA.
2: Now we got a bunch of foreigners out.
1: Yes.
4: Yeah, now it's just a bunch of foreigners. That's all.
1: That's certainly one way to put it, I guess. Yeah. WNBA last night. I'm not sure I'm not up to speed on foreigners in the WNBA. Golden State, Connecticut, and Seattle win. And Joey Chestnut is still the hot dog eating champion of the world. He defended his title on July 4th. It's the Nathan's famous 4th of July hot dog eating contest. He ate a total of 66 dogs in 10 minutes.
3: Yeah.
1: Or as they say, dog and bun.
2: I don't think, isn't his personal best in the 70s?
1: Like I think 70? So.
2: Yeah.
1: 72, 74, yeah. Something like that.
4: Does anybody know if Mickey won?
1: Mickey Sudo did win. I'll get to that. Chestnut fell short of his record of 76 wieners and buns.
3: Ooh.
1: Saturday marked the 18th time the 42-year-old has won the so-called mustard belt.
3: Yeah.
1: For eating the most hot dogs. And Mickey Sudo defended her title in the women's division after eating 38.75 dogs.
3: Oh.
1: And Mickey Sudo and Christy Lee are about the same size.
3: Yeah.
2: She's a tiny thing.
1: She must have.
2: I'm not tiny, but she's tiny.
1: Intestines in her legs or something.
3: I'm
1: not sure where. She doesn't have normal physiology.
3: What are you talking about? You aren't tiny. You're a tiny waif of a woman. What are you talking about?
1: Well, for
3: I'm
1: as,
3: not tiny.
1: For as fat you as are. You are.
2: Yeah.
1: Yeah. Yeah. She thinks it was. She gets over 100 pounds.
2: I am over, well over 100 pounds.
3: I'm up to 103.
2: No.
1: I
2: haven't seen
1: it.
2: 100 pounds since I was in middle school.
1: Really?
2: Mm-mm. Well, there was a time. I did not eat for a while, but
1: girl.
2: We don't want to talk about that.
1: Was that
2: a little stress reduced or induced?
1: Love going wrong?
2: Yeah,
1: oh,
2: I'd say that. Big. Happens to the best of us, you know.
1: You ever go on a hunger strike? Anybody?
4: Gosh, no.
2: So if your heart is broken, did you eat or not eat?
1: Oh, yeah. A lot of, according to rom-com movies,
2: yeah.
1: You call your gay friend and you eat ice cream.
2: Oh, yeah.
1: is what you do.
4: Boy, I don't do that. I don't think I do. I think I probably eat less.
2: Really?
4: Yeah.
3: I drink.
2: Do you?
3: Yeah.
2: Well, that's common, I think, too.
1: Oh, yeah. I put on my John Mayer and whiskey.
2: Drink to forget.
4: That never went well for me, so I did not. I think I did that once. I was like, well, that didn't help anything.
2: Now
4: made it way
2: over.
4: Worse.
1: Yeah. See, I would take it to that didn't do anything to help me. I'll just try again.
4: Yeah. It didn't
3: maybe
4: take.
3: Maybe that was the problem. You didn't drink enough.
4: Yeah, it didn't take for me.
1: Man. I mean, a New York man has broken the Guinness World Record. Oh, hang on a second.
5: Stupid world record.
1: A New York man has broken the Guinness World Record for the most blood donated by a male.
2: What?
4: He's now dead.
1: And now, well, when you hear, it's just hang on. According to reports over the past 46 years, okay. Dan Ryan, not the highway, the person, has donated over 30 gallons of blood to the Red Cross, an equivalent of 344 cans of Coca-Cola.
4: Ew, what a gross way to put it.
2: Maybe he's a vampire and he just gets more.
1: Doesn't blood make vampires horny or something? Isn't it all the vampire
2: Does
1: movies?
2: It?
4: I think it provides them sustenance.
1: Yeah. Don't they eat rats in the Interview with a Vampire?
4: Yes.
1: That's like a tender-hearted vampire.
4: Yeah.
2: That's a good question. Do vampires eat like food or do they
1: typically makes them sick.
2: Okay. Yeah. I did not know that.
1: So you can't, they'd never be in a hot dog eating contest.
4: No. Oh gosh, no.
1: No.
4: No.
1: And if they did, they would have to use ketchup. The 69-year-old Ryan first donated blood in 1980, has only ever taken an enforced 3-year break from donating. He had to be on medication for malaria.
4: Oh, geez. Oh, yeah, we don't want your mosquito juice.
1: No. Good Lord.
2: Thanks.
1: You know, that's the number one killer of people on the planet. Mosquitoes.
2: Malaria?
1: Mosquitoes.
4: Yeah, it's always in one of those, like, right. What's the most dangerous animal in the... And we're like, oh, tiger, hippo.
1: Hippopotamus, yeah. Nope, it's a mosquito. And tsetse flies on there, too.
2: Really?
4: Boy, those wreaked havoc, didn't they?
2: Oh.
6: Tsetse flies.
1: And pickleball players in South Florida, SoFlo, say their rooster mascot has gone missing. According to the Miami New Times, the bird showed up at the pickleball courts at Stanley Goldman Memorial Park in Hollywood, Florida last year. Regulars named the rooster Pickles and designated him as the court's de facto mascot. Once again, this is at Stanley Goldman Memorial Park.
4: What do you want?
2: Stanley was a wonderful man, I'm sure.
1: I want you to all play pickleball. After the bird disappeared sometime in June, Todd Fappiano.
4: I think the answer is right there.
1: Yeah. That bird's messing. I don't like the way he's looking at me.
4: Yeah, that rooster saw something he shouldn't have.
1: Hey, Jilly. Todd Fappiano and other players have shared missing posters in hopes of finding Pickles. Well, we see this all the time. You know, a husband's wife's missing, and he's helping look. And
4: next thing you know, he's crying on the news. Yeah. Oh, sure.
1: Oh, I guess she's in a 55-gallon drum.
4: Yeah, I really don't know what could have happened.
1: You know.
2: So Pickles is in a pan somewhere is what we're hearing.
4: I wouldn't ask too much more about it.
2: Okay.
1: Yeah. You might. There's not a long-term line of questioning, okay?
4: Yeah, you want to see Pickles? We'll show you Pickles.
1: We'll show you Pickles.
4: You're not going to like it, but.
1: And
3: do we know how big Pickles is?
1: We don't know. Is it a standard chicken?
2: Rooster?
1: Rooster? Standard
2: Are roosters
1: rooster?
2: Bigger than hens? You're the chicken guy.
1: Yeah.
3: No, they're about the same size.
2: Oh, okay.
1: Well, roosters and hens are the same size?
2: There we go.
1: Oh, look, there's a nice...
4: Cash reward offered for his safe return. So you can't show up with a bucket of KFC and go, hey.
1: I found Pickles.
2: He had a fence?
4: The fence is near him. He's like standing on the bike rack because you can see the bike tire.
2: There
4: in the
2: you go. Yeah.
4: He's a handsome bird.
1: Beautiful chicken.
4: Yeah.
1: A rooster.
4: You know, there's a chance being in Hollywood, Florida, that he was nabbed and now he's in a fight club.
2: Ooh.
1: Oh, that's true. You don't talk about Fight Club. We might not ever learn where he went.
4: For all we know, that guy's wearing barbed wire spurs. And-
1: We've got cockfighting coming up in sports.
2: Oh. All right.
1: How about that? No, it's fine.
4: You're on record as saying that you would go, aren't you?
1: Yes, I would go.
2: You would.
1: I wouldn't go more than once, I wouldn't think. I wouldn't get the cockfighting bug.
2: No, but, I hope not.
1: But
4: you know what? I'm hooked.
1: Yeah.
4: I went once. Jeez.
1: Thankfully, it's illegal here in the United States, I would think.
4: It has to be.
2: Yes.
4: Please.
1: Man.
4: If not, can we work on that today?
3: Yeah. I know a guy.
1: I knew you wouldn't let me down, Jeff.
2: Do they put little spurs on them?
3: They do. They put razor blades on their ankles. And,
2: man.
4: It's awful.
1: Yep.
2: God.
1: Yeah. A lot of blood.
3: Horrible sounds.
2: What causes them to want to fight?
3: They shove them in a box with another one.
4: Exactly. Yeah, I don't know that
3: natural
4: they...
3: instinct.
2: Okay.
3: Like,
2: so two roosters don't really get along?
4: Too close to each other.
3: Yeah.
1: This can't be an original thought. Why don't they have kangaroo fights? Right? I mean, kangaroos fight.
2: At least they box.
4: At some point, they must have. But
1: yeah, mm-hmm. Boy, that'd be you a big ring.
4: The old black and white footage of a kangaroo boxing a man always kills me.
1: I mean, the kangaroo is almost better. Could whip Ali, I think, in his prime. The kangaroo knows what's what.
3: They sit back on that tail.
1: Yes,
3: and
1: they do.
3: Kick. And it's amazing.
1: They can somewhat balance themselves and kick you with their hind legs. The big legs.
2: Man.
4: Plus, would you be comfortable punching a kangaroo in the face?
2: No.
1: Well, if he started it, I don't know.
3: There's that famous internet video where that kangaroo takes that guy's dog, and the guy goes out and punches that kangaroo in the face and grabs the dog from him and walks away.
2: What does a kangaroo want with a dog?
4: Sex toy.
1: Hey, if you haven't seen a kangaroo and a Maltese go at it, we'll be right back. We're in the O'Reilly Auto Parts Studios. 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
12: Mostly sunny, but increasing cloud cover into the afternoon with some showers and storms coming in from the west. This time around, able to cross I-25 and producing some rain and lightning, maybe some small hail, highs in the 90s. With the KKTV 11 Alert Weather, I'm meteorologist Kevin Bloomberg.
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15: I-25, still in good shape through Colorado Springs. Starting to see backups there at Briargate Parkway at Voyager. Also picking up Highway 24 out by Meridian and busier over off of Powers from Fountain Boulevard down to Bradley. I'm Sean Martinez. That's traffic.
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1: Hey, welcome back to the Bob and Tom Show. We're in the O'Reilly Auto Parts Studios. Christy Lee at the news desk.
2: Hello.
1: There is Josh Arnold.
3: Hi there.
1: There's Ace Cosby.
4: Howdy.
1: There's Jeff Oskay.
3: We get some new intro music? I like this.
4: Oh, no, this has been around.
3: Oh, yeah? I must zone out a lot while I'm in the other room.
4: That's been around, too.
1: And sometimes you're the loudest laugher. We can hear you all the way up here.
3: I'm sorry about that.
2: No.
3: You guys are funny sometimes.
1: Dear Bob and Tom Show, a late entry into the listener email brought to you by NHTSA. First, love the show. I watch and listen every morning.
3: Well, thank you.
1: This is Tina in Mishawaka, Indiana.
2: Oh, hi, Tina.
1: I've learned that Josh and I have so much in common.
3: Oh, yeah? Such as?
1: Music to fireworks. I've always loved fireworks, even the ones that just explode for the sound that you can feel in your chest.
3: Yeah, I love that.
1: And, oh, by the way, Josh, I especially love it when you go off the rails like you did last week.
3: Oh!
1: That is my favorite time for Josh.
4: Well, I wish I loved it as much. I always have some remorse.
1: At the time, it seems like a good idea.
4: Yeah.
1: Los Angeles Dodgers closer Edwin Diaz has finally broken his silence regarding illegal cockfighting allegations.
2: Uh-oh.
1: In May, you'll recall Diaz implicated in that illegal cockfighting ring in his home country of Puerto Rico, which is the 51st state, mm-hmm. is it not? I mean, technically.
2: That's what they say.
5: Well.
1: According to Facebook posts promoting cockfighting. Yeah,
4: we're not even going to let that character speak.
1: probably best. The ads on Facebook feature Diaz. He just signed a 3-year, $69 million deal with the Dodgers in the offseason. One of the ads shows an image of Diaz in his Dodgers uniform. It reads, "The Puerto Rico Cockfighting Club invites all enthusiasts to a special match and a grand tribute to one of our island's greatest sources of pride, a tribute to the Puerto Rican star and cockfighter, Edwin Sugar Diaz." Earlier this year, Puerto Rican newspaper El Nuevo Dia, the new day, maybe?
4: Yes, mm-hmm. Exactly.
1: Published a story with a photo showing Diaz standing in the pit of the cockfighting arena.
3: Oops.
1: Diaz told the paper, "It's a pastime I've followed since I was a child. It is legal in Puerto Rico. Thank goodness. Otherwise, I wouldn't be here."
4: Well, then what do you do with
1: part?
2: I mean,
4: it's legal. He grew up with it. I mean, how do you? Can we fault him for things we don't do here? I don't know.
1: Yes, he needs to act more like us.
2: Does he?
4: Well, he certainly can't bring cockfighting here.
1: Well, that's true.
4: We don't want it.
1: No. I would go. I would go see a cockfighting.
4: Oh, I would.
2: Man, there's no way.
1: I'm guessing 90% sure I wouldn't go back for a second one, but
4: I'm gonna guess you wouldn't stay.
3: Yeah.
1: Oh, you'd be surprised.
2: So are there like?
4: Although, what if they have like empanadas? Those are good.
1: Oh yeah,
2: and then, yeah. So now you're eating.
3: Yeah, the food truck.
2: Yeah.
3: Oh, that's pretty good. Fresh.
2: Don't eat the chicken tacos.
4: Fresh just delivered out.
1: Yeah. I found a razor blade in my chicken tacos. What the hell is this all about?
4: Now what if instead? What if a cockfight, they had like wing wrestling instead of arm wrestling. Like they weren't, it wasn't like to the death. It was just some sort of strength contest.
1: I don't think so.
4: You wouldn't watch wing wrestling?
1: No. I'm here for a, does the, one of the combatants always end up dead?
2: Yeah.
4: Yeah, I think so.
1: Yeah. How they, wow.
2: And then if you win, do you move on to the next round? Is that how it works?
4: Yeah.
2: Seriously.
4: See, I'd be more interested in different animals fighting than I would two of the same animal.
1: Is that right? Like what? Hippo fights?
3: Like two cows?
4: No, I'm talking like a cow versus
1: okay.
2: A leopard?
4: What could a cow, maybe like a donkey?
2: Okay.
4: What are these two going to do?
1: All right. Well, you know, during March Madness, the NCAA basketball tournament, they have brackets for which animal can fight another animal.
5: Yeah.
1: And they got like 62 teams. 62
4: there was a cool
1: animals.
4: Show, too, that they took like computer generated. They would do simulations and they would go, okay, could a grizzly bear take down a rhino? That kind of thing.
1: And lately they've got what it broke the internet last year. One man versus 500 men versus 500 gorillas or something like that. Remember that?
2: Mm-hmm.
4: I want to say it was one gorilla versus 500
1: yes,
4: men.
1: Yes, yes.
4: And it made its way through plenty of men.
1: Yes, it really did.
4: I don't remember the ending. I don't know if it...
3: I think the first guy rips off his arm and they beats the other guys with that guy's arm.
4: Right. It was something like... I don't know that he actually did win the gorilla. I don't remember if he beat all 500 men.
1: And it starts out with, of course, some of the men are going to have to sacrifice themselves to get in there and give their all with the gorilla at first when he's fresh.
4: Oh, man.
1: Wow.
4: I guess those are your worst criminals. Is that how you would do it? That's how I would do it.
1: Yeah. Yeah, this is a... This is a movie waiting to be filmed.
4: Right, right.
1: Man, oh man. I don't know if I could. Where are we here?
4: I got a letter real quick.
1: Oh, go ahead.
4: We were asking if vampires eat food. I'm being told that they'll occasionally eat fruit. So I.
1: Is that right?
4: Yes.
1: They're like a.
4: The letter writer was fairly serious and chastising me for not having that knowledge available.
1: Like an orange or.
4: I don't know. I don't remember what that's in.
2: It was 100 men versus one gorilla.
4: Okay.
2: Yeah. A satirical thought experiment originating from the internet. If it were 500 men, they said, according to GPT, that they could rush the gorilla and suffocate him. So 500 men would win
4: okay.
2: over one gorilla.
1: Boy, it'd be a tough fight, though. Man.
4: You'd think you'd lose a couple guys at least.
1: Yeah.
2: Yeah.
4: I don't want to fight a gorilla.
2: No, of course you don't.
1: I don't want to be a part of that 100. No way.
4: No.
1: And here's a follow-up on the vampire question, Josh. Dear Bob and Tom Show, vampires don't eat anything. They're not real.
4: You know who wrote that?
2: A vampire.
4: Oh,
1: exactly.
2: Yeah.
1: This is Count Brian from Charlevoix, Michigan.
4: Thanks so much, Count Brian, for...
1: Uh-huh.
4: The spotlight's on you now.
1: We know what's up, pal.
4: The steakmen are on their way.
1: Mm-hmm. coming up, I guess it's a world record. This lady set a record in rowing.
4: Oh, okay. Yeah. Are you a good rower?
1: Rowing a boat.
4: You guys do the rowing machines ever?
1: I've been wanting to.
4: My problem is I can do it okay, but my legs tend to splay out and my arms go between my legs as opposed to... my arm's going on the outside of my leg.
1: So it's a beaver shot. Then,
4: so my hips automatically scream at me.
1: Do you think rowing has taken off as a pastime because of Norway and the Viking row?
4: More people are going to want to row?
1: Yeah, I bet so.
2: It's a tough gig. I don't think I could row.
4: You ever seen Ben-Hur? That's some rowing.
2: Yeah.
4: Boy.
1: They have the drum. They hit the drum.
4: Yes.
1: Boy. And are some rowing machines filled with water or something?
4: Oh, they're little lanes.
1: Resistance or something? Mm-hmm.
3: At the park by our house this month, Christy, they are teaching crew lessons.
2: They are. And our crew team actually made it to Nationals, USA Nationals.
4: What?
2: Yeah, absolutely.
4: Your local crew team? Wow.
2: Yeah, they're doing really well. Yeah.
1: Do they wear crew t-shirts?
4: Yes. Do they have crew cuts?
2: J Crew.
1: They all have crew cuts?
3: They all wear J Crew names.
2: They're ladies, some of them. I don't think they're going to get a crew cut.
1: I would think a good lady rower would have a crew cut, I would
4: think. Can you wear a Rod Carew jersey? Have we got too silly?
1: No, that's perfect.
4: This is where we kind of need Tom.
1: To kind of rein us in. I need to remind you that when you speed while you're driving, you have less time to react to whatever comes across your path. A sharp turn could take you by surprise. You veer off the road. Another car could turn out in front of you, leading to a fender bender. A truck could brake suddenly, injuring you and the other driver. Or a cyclist could enter the road ahead, and your impact could send them to the hospital. A pedestrian might be walking their dog. You may not think any of these things could happen to you, but you won't see them coming until they happen. When you're speeding, you don't have time to course correct. You don't have time to stop, and it only takes an instant for disaster to strike. The speed limit isn't just there to protect you. It's there to protect your passengers, other drivers, cyclists, pedestrians, and everyone that shares the road. So slow down, obey the law, and help keep everyone around you safe. 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
2: 25 in good shape through Colorado Springs, although starting to thicken with volume southbound from Briargate down to Guard of the Gods. Northbound lanes from Mesa Ridge up to VMLK, and picking up also Highway 24 out by Meridian and Woodman at the interstate. I'm Sean Martinez. It's traffic.
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1: Welcome back to the Bob and Tom Show. We are in the O'Reilly Auto Parts Studios. There's Christy Lee.
2: Hi.
1: She's at the news desk. There's Josh Arnold.
3: Hi there.
1: Hi. There's Jeff Oske.
4: Yes, sir.
1: Yes, sir. There's Ace Cosby.
5: Hello.
1: And here we go, a true testament of the human spirit.
3: Oh, we love these.
1: Rower, Kelsey Fendler. And we're spelling Fendler with a P-F.
2: Oh.
3: P-F, wow.
1: P-F-E-N-D-L-E-R. She's completed her record-breaking journey from California to Hawaii.
3: My gosh.
1: To become the first American woman to row across the mid-Pacific solo. How did she not get lost?
2: Well, you just go due west.
1: You know, a guy wouldn't, because he'd have to ask for directions. He wouldn't ask for directions.
2: He wouldn't.
1: There's something there. Build your own joke.
2: Are you directionally challenged?
1: I have no idea.
2: Are you?
3: No, I'm good.
2: Boy, my husband is too.
1: The latest,
2: not you. He like chick. He's.
1: I don't. The
2: I
1: latest
2: love you, honey. But
1: option is that the GPS and the map. I use it to come here.
2: Really?
1: I have no idea. Yeah.
4: I don't know how it got anywhere before GPS.
2: I
1: have no idea.
3: No kidding.
1: And when it came out, I thought I'm never going to use that. And now I can't live without it.
3: Because you're even a bit of a road dog. You just.
4: I would get so lost.
3: Wow.
4: I would print out my MapQuest directions
2: and I would have
4: them in the passenger seat.
2: Remember the trip tick from AAA? They still make them, but yeah. And they would put the highlighter so you would highlight your route all the way there. Hmm. Yeah.
1: It's something else.
2: Mm-hmm. I'm sorry.
1: She launched from Monterey, California in May, and she pulled her 21-foot rowboat into Honolulu Harbor Friday night, July 3rd.
2: Boy, her arms are tired.
1: 44 days from California to Hawaii.
4: Is that how the joke goes? I just rode in and...
3: Yeah.
4: My arms are tired.
3: I bet she looks like a Barbie doll with He-Man arms attached to
1: it. Yeah. Like, don't they make fake muscles for, like, Halloween costumes stuff?
2: Yeah.
1: Gosh. Man, that's something else. She
2: Her back has to be just so strong.
3: Oh, yeah.
2: Oh, my gosh.
1: Oh, I like a nice back.
2: So do I.
3: You know her back is killer.
2: Yeah.
1: Yeah. She set out to become the first American woman, youngest woman, and fastest woman to make the 2,400-mile voyage. And it's, you ask Amelia Earhart, it's not easy to find a island right there in the middle of the ocean. There's a lot more ocean.
3: Where did she poop?
2: Oh, God.
3: What about all the poop?
2: Oh, thanks.
3: Is there poop? I don't know. Did she have other boats?
2: She didn't poop for 44 days.
1: It doesn't say. According to records, Ocean Rowing Society International, ORSI.
3: They poop.
1: She appears to have broken both the previous women's speed record as well as the men's speed record.
3: Yeah.
2: Do we have a picture of her, Jason?
1: Because the men.
2: He's looking.
1: The men got lost. They refused to ask for directions. It's in there somewhere.
2: She doesn't dump the poop over, does she?
3: Probably. Whatever happens is fascinating.
4: You know, I keep it on board.
2: You just.
3: Oh, I would. Yeah, you would. Why would you would just, dump?
1: I would hang it over.
2: Hang over.
3: I would hang my ass over.
1: Yeah. Yeah. Yeah. Absolutely. Yeah. Oh, well, she's
2: not that big.
1: Normal looking.
2: Yeah.
1: I guess.
3: Man, that boat's got all the bells and whistles, doesn't it?
2: It's a nice boat.
1: Oh, yeah.
3: And you'd need those. You'd want them.
1: There's no way she's going to get lost.
3: You think she has AM, FM on that thing?
1: I bet she at least has an FM converter. You're too young to have an FM converter, aren't you, Josh?
3: Yes.
1: Yeah.
3: I was aware of them, but not. Okay. I never had to use one or I never saw one.
1: I had an FM converter and an 8-track tape player under my dash.
3: Yeah.
2: I had it all.
3: My first car had an 8-track.
1: Yeah. Oh, really?
3: Mm-hmm.
1: Oh, yeah.
2: I just had the AM radio.
1: No kidding.
2: Yeah.
1: All right.
2: Yeah.
1: It's time for a hit list top 10.
2: Yeah, exactly.
1: AM radio.
2: I heard the same 13 songs every hour.
1: Yeah. Wow. What is it? Kitty's got claws over there. Well, and that's sports. What do you got over there in the world going on, Christy?
2: Oh, what do we have over here? Authorities in Ohio were called to investigate a mystery substance found on I-71. Mm. Responding officers followed the trail of a red liquid.
1: Coke in the road? Oh, no, it's red liquid.
2: Okay, yeah, to a pilot truck stop, only to discover...
3: It's the blob?
2: ...that a semi had been leaking its haul of Frank's red hot sauce onto the roadway.
1: What? What?
3: Is that like a tanker truck full of it?
1: It
2: must be.
1: You know, maybe if they brought the bottles full in the, instead of waiting where they're going to fill them up.
2: Right. Well, I don't think it was a tanker truck.
1: Okay.
2: Berkshire, Sunbury, Trenton, and Galena Fire District said the trailer was carrying 40,000 pounds of hot sauce.
1: Wow.
2: According to the Columbus Dispatch, crews used containment pools and other hazmat materials to prevent the hot sauce from going into any drains.
1: And by the way, Christy, congratulations. You did pronounce the Columbus newspaper correctly. It is the Columbus Dispatch. It's not the Columbus Dispatch.
3: Ah!
2: Dispatch.
1: Dispatch.
2: We're like, Midwesterners.
1: And Ohio also insurance.
2: Yep.
1: Ah. That's right. Mm-hmm.
3: So they found Frank's Red Hots. Red Hot.
1: Dripping onto the road.
3: All over the road.
2: Yeah.
3: They really do put that S on everything.
1: Oh, yeah. That's got to be a commercial waiting to be. You think when they were loading, the fork truck operator got a little bit too overzealous? And
3: maybe. Punctured it. Missed the pallet and went right into. That's probably what happened.
1: And any good fork truck driver will keep that a secret for all his days, I would imagine.
3: All right. Load it up.
1: Let's go.
3: And I've done it.
2: Have you really?
3: Oh, yeah, but luckily everything, it was like baseball gloves and stuff to where the damage was nil.
1: I always wanted to be a fork. When I worked in the foundry, I got good. They called it the tow motor, though.
2: Oh, really?
1: To be a tow motor driver.
3: Oh. Yeah, we just call them forklifts. I got really good.
1: No kidding?
3: Yeah.
1: Because they have steering on the back? The wheels?
3: Some, yeah. Yep.
1: Yeah, steering
3: in
1: the back.
3: Exactly.
1: I think so, yeah.
4: We had a standable skid steer that you would stand on and drive it.
3: I had one of those, too.
4: Those were fun.
3: Kidding. Yeah.
4: Oh, yeah.
3: Yeah.
1: Hmm. Do you have skid steer races?
4: Yeah. We had lots of.
3: I got to where I could pull in perfectly, get the pallet, tilt it back, lift it up, and pull back in all in one motion.
1: Wow.
2: Yeah. Oh,
1: very
3: good. I don't think I could do it now, but I got good.
1: Did you have to take a test before you were a...
3: No. They just let me loose.
1: No kidding.
2: Yeah. They don't teach you how to do it?
1: Wow.
3: There was a guy who went, all right, this is this angles it back, this does that. Yeah, but nothing extensive at all. It was trial by fire.
1: You think it's too late for me to drive a forklift?
2: Nah.
4: You'd be great.
2: Yeah, you'd love it.
1: Yeah. I could sit there and complain about a job.
2: I sat on one and had my picture taken once.
1: Oh, yeah. That's right.
3: And this was one of those things where you talked about always wanting, and then Tom goes, you know, we used to have one. And do you remember that?
2: Oh, that's right. We did have one.
1: He does. Yeah.
3: And you were like, what? I'm now hearing about it. You've already gotten rid of it.
1: And yeah, I've
2: just
1: told
2: like
1: you.
2: Like the pinball machine.
3: Yeah.
1: And yeah.
2: God, I'm mad. I'm still mad about that.
1: He gave away the pinball machine. And believe me, he didn't sell it. He gave it away.
2: And there were two of them. Oh, yeah. Just one.
1: My God.
2: Yeah.
1: There's no end.
2: Do we have that rowing video from Norway?
1: We were talking about
2: rowing.
1: The soccer team?
2: Yeah. If you didn't see the Norway match after the end of the game,
1: is there a horn they hit? Or
2: a drum. They a pound drum? On yeah. a drum, and then the whole crowd and the team.
1: Oh, there they are.
2: Here we go. I mean, it was pretty cool to watch. They, of course.
1: Uh-oh.
2: Yeah.
3: That guy's every bit Norwegian.
2: Oh, yeah.
1: He's Hitler's wet dream, isn't he? My God.
3: Jesus.
4: That guy for Norway, the guy beating the drum, there's a really funny video of him eating dinner, and he's next to a mirror, and he turns and catches himself in the mirror and scares himself.
2: Are you serious?
4: Yeah.
1: No kidding.
4: Yeah, it's all over the net.
1: You know, he does look like one of the Skarsgårds.
2: He does.
3: Yeah, I mean, he's, yeah.
2: I want to see him with his hair down. Are there videos of that?
1: Easy.
4: I've only seen it up in the bun.
3: Dry your seat.
1: Did you, let's say you might take a squint at a man with long hair. Is that your go-to?
2: I might take a squint, yeah.
1: Mm-hmm.
4: Did you find that, Jason?
2: I imprint.
4: Here he is.
1: Oh, there he is. Ugh. He's always
3: well. His mouth is just. He's yeah, got Lord. So much food in his mouth. And, yeah, he does startle well, himself because he doesn't even laugh afterwards.
1: No, that's definitely a startle. Yeah.
2: No, that he is not my type. Although his hair is nice.
1: No.
2: No. Hmm. Too square jawed or something. I don't know. He's got rectangular a head.
1: Look how he eats that food.
2: Though. I know. Just awful.
3: Heartily.
2: It's like a Viking.
4: Shovel in it.
1: Lustily. We'll be right back. We're in the O'Reilly Auto Parts studios. Well, those three will be right back. I'm not sure about me. This is the Bob and Tom Show.
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7: We have a stalled vehicle. This will be westbound Colorado at Nevada as you're trying to make a left there in the left turn lane to southbound Nevada. We've also got heavier volume on Powers as you're traveling over by Dublin and farther south over by Milton Proby and also picking up Highway 94 at Mark Shuffle. I'm Shep Martinez's traffic.
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15: 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Ask them how the posts in their feed make them feel. These apps are built to be addictive, so kids, all of us in fact, will keep coming back for more, even when we are made to feel worse. It's bizarre. You might need to help your son or daughter reset their algorithm by unfollowing certain accounts and following or interacting with more positive ones. They might need suggestions of other healthier things to do, or to see you leading the way by example and putting your own phone away. In the run-up to bedtime, everyone's phone should go away, no questions asked. And if you need some help sort of, I guess, resetting expectations, try engaging parents of your kids' friends for a more coordinated effort. I'm Dr. Sanjay Gupta, helping you live a better life.
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2: Hello.
1: There's Josh Arnold.
3: Hi there.
1: There's Ace Cosby.
4: Hey.
1: There's Jeff Oskey.
5: Hi, Chick McGee.
1: Hey, man. I am Chick, and, you know, I've been talking on the air for Grandpa. It's the 50th high school reunion coming up in September. And were you talking about high school get-together?
3: There? Mine's coming up. My 30th is coming up in October.
1: Wow. Okay.
3: And I have yet to be, I've yet to go to a high school reunion. I wasn't on Facebook, and so I didn't get any of the invites.
1: Right.
2: Mm-hmm.
3: And then a lot of my friends texted me after and were like, how come you didn't go to the thing? I had no idea.
2: It'd be nice if you had texted me before.
3: But in this case, they did text me before. And they said, hey, here's the...
1: Hey, Luddite.
3: And I'll be honest, I don't know. I'm not 100% sure if I'm going. I'd like to.
1: Mm-hmm.
3: But it's at a Topgolf. And which
1: that's
3: is...
1: That's interesting.
3: Which is fun.
2: Right, you know, that
3: that'll
2: is
3: be, that'll be a fun
1: right,
3: thing.
1: Right.
3: But I'm a little disappointed. I've had it in my head that high school reunions were like a school dance for old
2: people.
3: They
2: usually are.
1: No, they are.
2: They usually are.
3: Like, I was hoping it would be just like a school dance. Like, you would show up.
2: Yeah.
3: And there'd be music. You could dance. You could talk. You could.
1: Music that's, from that era.
2: Yeah. That's how it normally is. Maybe they're doing, do you know for sure, maybe it's a Top Golf on Friday night, and then on Saturday night, they're having a traditional reunion.
3: Saturday night is the Top Golf reunion thing.
2: Oh.
3: Friday night is you can go to the football game.
1: Same exact story here. Yeah. Friday night football game, Saturday night at the London Country Club.
3: So.
1: 50th.
3: Gotcha. And you think yours will be closer to a school dance?
1: Yeah, because the number one activity would be talking to other people and catching up.
4: Are you guys doing Under the Sea? Isn't that your theme?
1: That's right, because I went to high school with George McFly. That's exactly right, Jeff.
2: I was one of the committee members for our 40th reunion.
1: Of course you were.
2: And, well, I was a class officer. I had
1: you
2: to.
1: You pushing everybody around.
2: I know. But we had a
1: pet.
2: There was a bar in a hotel that a lot of us had our first drink in at one time because it was the big, you
1: did
2: know,
1: you
2: go-to bar.
1: Sneak in?
2: Yes, I did, but that's a different story.
1: Oh, okay.
2: Because I was younger than everybody else because I was a young senior. But anyway, the bar had since closed.
3: It was a Hojo's.
2: But it was still inside the hotel and they were using it as event space. So we just rented this bar.
3: Oh, fun.
2: And it was so fun because we had the DJ and we, you know, it was just kind of reminiscent of back in the day, you know.
3: Yeah.
2: It was really cool. And then we all got to stay in the hotel, so everybody got really drunk. It was
3: fun. Oh, that is fun, yeah.
1: Did you did you hook up with a lost love?
2: No.
1: The one that got away?
2: No.
1: Josh, what about you?
3: I going to hook up?
1: You got an eye on somebody there that you graduated with?
3: I think my old gym teacher, Mr. Allen, has died. If you had seen his butt.
1: Well, there's nothing we can do about that.
3: Long socks.
1: Concentrate on our memory.
2: That's an interesting thing to do for a reunion.
3: Yeah, they've rented out like the top.
2: Right.
3: And so they'll have all the bays.
1: Sure.
2: Right. Actually,
3: and then there's like a big room. Mm-hmm. It'll be food and drinks.
2: Oh, okay.
3: So
2: that
3: you
2: makes
3: can,
2: sense.
3: You don't ever have to go play the golf if you don't want to. But,
2: gotcha.
3: I was kind of like, I was in the mood for...
2: well, you're a dancer.
3: Yeah, let's go do a school dance again.
1: Yeah.
3: That's what I was in the mood
1: much
3: for.
1: Like Enchantment Under the Sea. What was it? Is that right?
2: Just Under the Sea.
4: Yeah, Just Under the Sea.
1: Just
4: there
1: under
4: doesn't
1: the
4: have
1: sea.
4: To be any enchantment to it.
1: Well, I think that dresses it up a little bit.
3: I think so, too. Just Under the Sea could just under, be... I mean, you could have...
1: Under the Sea.
3: And there's just like garbage and dead kelp under the sea. I mean, if it's enchanted, you got crystal palaces and mermaids.
2: Oh, sure, merman. Yeah.
1: Is it okay I am doing this voice under the sea?
3: Yeah.
1: Like,
3: who doesn't love Sebastian?
2: Like Sebastian.
1: Ariel. Yeah.
3: You got to pucker up your lips. Like
1: yes. Pucker up your lips.
3: You got to bat your eyes.
2: Oh, that's so sweet.
1: I was visually simulated by her dad in that movie.
2: What?
1: He had great big muscles and long, flowing gray hair.
3: Was he Poseidon? Is that who it was?
2: Mm-hmm.
1: Yeah, I think it was. Maybe? Neptune?
3: Neptune, Poseidon, or are they the same? Is one Roman and one is Greek?
1: I think one's Roman and one's Greek. We have no idea what we're talking
2: about.
1: Beautiful
2: that beautiful Triton.
3: Oh, yeah.
2: Oh, yeah. Who doesn't the like
3: Ariel,
2: a Triton?
3: Ariel caused him fits, didn't she?
1: Oh,
2: she sure did.
1: She was just wanted to live up on shore.
3: Your life is down here, he would say.
1: Ariel, your life is down here.
2: Oh, pretty good, actually.
1: Darn right.
2: Yeah. Speaking of that,
4: what movie are you guys quoting? Is that a fish called Wanda?
1: No, it's Ariel.
2: You never saw Little Mermaid?
1: Little Mermaid.
4: No, I'm a
3: Although I can quote A Fish Called Wanda until the cows come home.
1: Oh, fishy, fishy here, fishy, fishy.
2: You have a son. He never watched Little Mermaid.
4: No, I raised a son.
3: But still, you didn't get... Oh, dude, Little Mermaid is... You actually, Jeff, I know for a fact you would really enjoy Little Mermaid.
1: Oh, yeah.
2: It's really...
4: I'm not crying in front of my boy.
1: What about Beauty and the Beast? You had to watch Beauty and the Beast.
3: No. There was a beast!
2: You didn't show him any Disney movies.
4: No, we were watching American Ninja 3.
2: Oh, man.
3: I too, enjoy that.
4: Yeah.
3: And, any of those Michael Dudikoff films?
1: They go A&W now. American Ninja Warrior.
3: Oh, yeah. Yeah.
1: They don't do the whole thing anymore.
2: Huh.
1: I guess they think they're hip or something. I find myself watching it. Same thing with Jeffrey.
3: I love it.
1: All of a sudden, it's on my TV. I don't know how it gets there, but I enjoy it.
3: I'm a loyal. I record it off TV, and I fast forward during the commercials.
1: Oh,
2: are you serious?
3: Yeah.
1: Oh, absolutely. That's the only way to go.
3: Because sometimes during commercials, I'll go change out the laundry, or I'll get a drink.
2: Right. Pet the cat.
1: In this case, you can pause and you come back. And
3: oftentimes, I will look at my cat and go, you could do that, couldn't you?
5: Yes, I could.
3: I know. You're very agile.
1: Well, you need to tell her she needs to train. She should train for that.
3: Yeah, she doesn't listen to me.
1: She doesn't.
3: Yeah. I need you to tell her. She'll listen to you.
1: Oh, I will try.
3: And Disney had a hell of a run there. Remember, it was like back to back. Little Mermaid, Beauty and the Beast, Lion King.
1: Yeah. Boom, boom, boom.
3: Killed it.
1: Yeah. Right out of the park home runs, all of them.
3: And then they would become available on video cassette for a while.
1: Yeah.
2: Yes.
3: And then go back into the vault.
2: Yep.
1: Yeah. And never available again.
3: Those days were really something.
2: They were special. We had all those VHSs, all of them.
3: Ace is sitting on about 10 grand.
2: Yeah.
1: Oh.
6: He's got some of them, remember?
3: Yeah, the Black Diamond VHS ones.
2: Jeez.
1: What is it, Christy?
2: Well, speaking of, let's do this instead because you brought up your kitty.
1: Okay.
2: Purina is searching for a puppy and kitten to serve as its chief snuggle officers. Both Purina Puppy Chow and Kitten Chow are looking for pets to fill the respective C-suite roles as honorary brand ambassadors.
1: You know, I think Purina makes food for
2: everything.
1: All the animals. And I think they call it horse chow.
3: Mm-hmm. Right.
1: And monkey chow and whatever it is, chow. I think.
2: Your puppy or kitten could earn $25,000 salary and a local shelter in the winner city receives a $10,000 donation. 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Responsibilities include promoting good nutrition, growth, and lots of play, and no prior experience is necessary.
3: Nice.
2: If you want to.
3: I know somebody who works at Purina. I actually did some copywriting for them just a little bit. And so I've still got an in. Maybe I'll send them pictures of my cat.
2: Do they send you free chow for your kitty?
3: No.
1: Like,
3: they must not have liked my copy.
1: Kitten chow.
2: Purina Pro Plan is one of the highest rated dog foods out there.
3: Yeah, I use their probiotics.
2: Yep.
3: I give my cats.
2: Well, you give your cats probiotics.
3: Make sure they're healthy.
2: Yeah.
1: I use Biljack. Have you heard of this stuff? It's frozen, and you need to thaw it before you give it to them. Evidently, it's...
3: Is it human grade?
1: Yeah. No, it's close, though.
2: Do you mix it with kibble, or do you just...
1: No, you just... Well, you can, but I... Tell me you spoil your pets without telling... I put whipped cream on the bottom of the bowl, and then whipped cream on top, and they seem to like it. Yeah, they seem to. But that the little Australian Shepherd's getting a little wide, a little broad in the beam.
2: Yeah, my old one's getting a little wide.
1: I don't know about
3: might be
1: that.
3: The ready whip.
1: You think?
3: Yeah.
1: You think?
2: You might want to substitute green beans, you know that. Yeah.
3: I had a fingertip full of Farmer's Dog over the weekend.
1: I find myself wondering,
2: you
1: as
2: ate
1: I'm
2: it?
1: Serving.
3: My niece stared at me. And when an 8-year-old dares you, you either man up, You slink away with your tail between your legs.
1: Right. And what did you do?
3: I manned up.
1: You're damn right you did.
3: I didn't care for it.
4: Okay. I'll tell you.
3: Laughed and laughed.
4: Oh, that made her day.
1: Yeah.
4: Oh,
1: yeah. Did you get a funny look on your face and make her laugh even more? Probably. You're a good uncle. Yeah.
4: Back in high school, I had too much to drink, and I cracked open a can of Alpo, with the gravy. It's not as bad as you would think. It's not too far away from Denny Moore beef stew.
3: How much did you eat?
4: Half a can.
3: Of Alpo.
1: Jeff.
2: Well,
3: you alone?
2: I can make it.
4: Oh, no. I was.
2: You dared to do it?
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1: Man.
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10: Mostly sunny, but increasing cloud cover into the afternoon with some showers and storms coming in from the west. This time around, able to cross I-25 and producing some rain and lightning, maybe some small hail, highs in the 90s. With the KKTV 11 Alert Weather, I'm meteorologist Kevin Bloomberg.
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14: We have a stalled vehicle westbound Colorado at Nevada, blocking the left turn lane. We also have a stalled vehicle southbound I-25 at 29th Street there in Pueblo. And we got heavier volume on Woodman Road from Meridian all the way to I-25 and Meridian also at Highway 24. I'm Sean Martinez's traffic.
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1: Welcome back to the Bob and Tom Show in the O'Reilly Auto Parts Studios. Christy Lee at the news desk.
2: Present.
1: There's Josh Arnold.
3: Chick, you're a big Anglophile.
1: Yes, love, yes, all things Britain. Yep.
3: Have you started saying vitamins?
2: Ooh.
1: I've been known to say vitamins, also aluminium.
2: Ooh. Ah.
3: Advertisement?
1: Advertisement.
3: Okay.
1: Controversy. Mm. Oh, yes, I've got it all down.
3: Very good.
1: You will not be able to tell me, pick the real British citizen out of a lineup if I'm, you know what I mean. Uh-huh. There's Ace Cosby.
4: Cheerio.
3: Yes.
2: Cheerio. Cheerio. There you go.
1: Not bloody likely. There's Jeff Oskey.
5: Hi.
1: I'm Chick, so, and we're checking out what?
3: Here in America, we have a cereal called Cheerios.
1: Right.
3: In Britain, do they have a cereal called, hey, man, how are you?
1: As Tom would say, yeah, there's something there.
2: Or
1: yeah.
2: The hellos.
1: Yeah. Hello.
3: Hello is too simple.
1: Hello.
3: But I like hellos.
2: Hellos.
1: Hello. Hello. Hello, hello. Yeah, E-L-L-O.
2: Hello.
1: Oh, start with
2: hello. Hellos.
1: Apostrophe, then E-L-L-O. Hello. Yeah, for breakfast.
3: Yeah.
1: Cereal.
3: I like it.
1: Okay. Christy, what's going on over there?
2: Oh, I don't know. Oh,
1: okay.
2: Disneyland announced that it recently welcomed its 1 billionth guest to the park.
3: Whoa.
2: Man, according to Disney Parks, 8-year-old.
1: A lot of people.
2: Andre Robles from Arizona was selected as the honorary 1 billionth guest to have visited Disneyland and California Adventure during a trip with his family.
3: That's exciting.
1: Wow.
2: Andre, along with his parents, Alejandro and Jose Robles, were invited to participate in a brief ceremony that included unveiling an updated sign listing the population of Disneyland as 1 billion.
3: Well, they're not counting all the people who've gone and died. You know what I mean? So every living person that goes to Disneyland, they say, hey, you're now part of the population.
1: Right.
3: But what about all those people that have since died? Shouldn't they be subtracted?
1: Oh, have since died.
2: Oh,
3: yeah.
2: They should be subtracted
3: right.
2: So that it's a continual.
3: Yes. If we're going to be honest, about the population.
1: At what point, Josh, did you think this was good to talk about? At what
3: point? Hey, look, if you're going to keep population,
1: that's
3: we
1: right.
3: Got to have a proper census.
1: Well, you're
2: the
1: right.
2: The family also received a VIP tour guide for the day, which included a tour of Walt Disney's private apartment, which is really hard to get.
1: Oh, I would love it if he had, like, a shag rug and a lion, like some sort of
3: like a lava lamp.
1: You know, all this, you can tell it's just a woman pad.
3: Yeah, right. Just a
1: brings all the Disney team members back there.
3: A killing floor.
1: It's time to talk to Uncle Walt. Oh,
2: they also got to check out the newly opened Soarin' Across America attraction and other special experiences. Well, is it the same as Soarin' in Walt Disney World? I mean.
3: Yeah, but I don't think they had it at Disneyland, so that's exciting.
2: Oh,
3: yeah.
2: All right.
1: Absolutely.
2: Well, they've been missing out. Six Flags Over Texas is opening a new Giga Coaster.
3: What's that?
1: Oh, that's got frogs? Gig? Frog gig?
2: No. Nope.
3: Yes.
1: Oh.
2: The park announced the opening day for Tormenta Rampaging Run, July 9th. Inspired by Spain's Running of the Bulls in Pamplona, the coaster will carry riders 309 feet above the ground, giving them a breathtaking and panoramic view of Arlington, the Dallas-Fort Worth Metroplex, and Six Flags Over Texas far below. The Tormenta is set to break 6 world records, Josh. Tallest dive coaster at 309 feet. Highest 95-degree beyond vertical drop at 285 feet.
3: Wow.
2: Fastest dive coaster, 87 miles per hour.
3: Whoa!
6: Most people gored on a roller coaster.
1: Man,
2: I don't know what this is. Highest Immelmann inversion, 218 feet.
1: Immelmann was a foremost inventor of the wheels on the roller coaster.
2: Oh, really?
3: Yeah, that's exactly
1: right. Up till then, it was just a sliding mechanism.
2: Immelmann, would it be just like a giant circle, you think?
3: I don't think it's. We'd have to look it up. Who knows?
2: Tallest vertical coaster loop at 179 feet. So I guess I answered my own question for that. and the longest dive coaster at 4,199 feet.
3: Well, all right.
1: When they take you up there and just let you hang for a minute as you're looking over the edge, that they know what they're doing.
3: And this has that 95-degree inversion, so when the hill goes down, it's not just straight down, it curves in.
2: No.
3: I've got to ride it.
2: Really?
1: I can't.
3: I'll be real nervous, but I'll
1: I can't do the roller coasters anymore.
2: Me either.
3: My inner ear doesn't love it like it used to. Yeah. I get all wibbledy-wobbledy.
2: Yeah, that's the problem. And then days later, you don't have to...
3: Thankfully, no. I don't have that yet.
1: I've been dizzy every now and then lately. What do you think that is? Just age?
2: Yeah.
1: It might be age.
2: Yeah, that vertigo comes with age.
3: Tommy Roitis.
1: Dizzy, my head is spinning.
2: 100 years ago.
1: A whirlpool, it never ends.
3: Never ends.
1: Never ends.
2: And it's you, girl, making it spin.
6: Real quick, what's your go-to coaster? What's your favorite coaster you've ever ridden?
3: What
6: do you like?
3: I think it's called the Millennium Force in Cedar Point. That's one of my all-time top ones.
1: Best coaster I ever, best coaster I ever rode. They had the Red Racer and the Blue Streak.
2: Yep.
1: At Kings Island.
2: That was my favorite.
6: One went backwards, right?
1: One went backwards. And the backwards one, I lost. That was so cool. I love that.
6: That was my favorite.
1: I still remember.
2: Roller coasters are the best.
3: The Beast is one of my all-time favorites.
6: Oh, yeah.
3: And that's in Kings Island in Ohio. I'm a big fan of Space Mountain. I get such a kick out of that.
1: I always think I need to duck in Space Mountain.
3: Yeah. You just think.
1: Oh, my God. I'm sure I'm going to hit that. Yeah. Because I'm long-waisted, Josh. You know that.
2: Yeah, you are.
1: Yeah.
2: Well, I'm
1: embarrassed by it, but go ahead.
2: Oh, you should not be embarrassed by that.
1: And by the way, I said Gig'em and Texas Tech. This is, Gig'em is actually the phrase for Texas A&M. You hold a thumbs up gesture before a game against TCU in 1930. Gig'em.
3: Oh.
1: You know, you go frog gigging.
3: Yeah.
1: And that's Texas A&M.
3: Do you remember who Dig'em is?
1: The Sugar Smacks frog?
3: Yes.
1: Is that right?
3: Yeah.
1: Dig'em.
3: Dig'em. He wore a hat.
1: That implies they get Sugar Smacks out of the ground, doesn't it?
3: He digs them.
1: He digs them plenty.
3: Yeah.
1: Okay, I got
2: you. What nocturnal animal eats toads?
3: Bats?
2: I don't know, but there were remnants of one on my deck the other morning when I got up.
1: What?
3: Could be birds.
2: Yeah.
3: Owl.
1: Well,
2: an owl, maybe.
1: Josh will back me up on this. That sounds like a sacrifice.
3: Right. There could be a curse being set.
1: Yeah. If you looked in your freezer.
2: No.
1: If you look in your freezer and your name is on a piece of paper back in the freezer, you need to get out of that house.
2: Get out.
3: It might already be too late.
2: Yeah, it's too late.
1: Have you noticed your... Nausea? A little nausea?
2: No.
1: Oh, okay.
3: Have you noticed the yellowing of the toenails?
2: No.
1: Well,
2: all right. That would be horrible.
3: Just keep us...
2: Is yellowing of the toenails a sign of the beast?
1: Yes.
3: It can be, yeah.
1: Absolutely. And do you say arthritis? You say arthritis or arthritis?
2: I say arthritis.
3: Well, I go arthritis.
2: Arthritis?
1: Is that right?
2: I don't want any of it.
1: Is that right?
2: So, Tormenta, the Rampaging Run, which is based off of Pamplona, which starts today.
1: Okay.
2: That's right, 100 years ago.
1: It's the Festival of Cheese in San Ferment.
2: Yeah, The Sun Also Rises, Ernest Hemingway's 1926 novel, inspired a generation of adventurers.
1: What a blowhard.
2: Travel to Pamplona and run with the bulls.
1: Blah, blah, blah, the war, blah,
2: so of
1: blah.
2: Course, of course, this year is a must-not-miss festival for the biggest fans of the novel. And the classic work of American modernism.
3: Tom and I disagree. I love that novel.
2: I haven't read it. I should read it.
1: It can't be touched.
3: It's boozy.
1: Start.
2: Is it boozy?
1: Yeah.
3: Hey, we've been hammered all night. What should we do? It's 5 a.m. Let's get drunk.
1: Let's get drunk again.
3: My gosh, how are they doing this?
1: Yeah. You know, Hemingway.
2: Ernest liked to drink. I've been to his bar.
1: Hemingway, he said, writing is easy. All you have to do is sit at the typewriter until blood comes out of your forehead.
2: Ooh.
1: And then.
3: Thanks, Ernie.
1: Congratulations. You're writing. Yeah, I don't think he enjoyed it.
2: But so I'm
1: he,
2: sure.

0: Is it too late to get into the Hemingway look? I thought it was like in a couple of weeks. Hemingway look-alike contest?
1: It is in
0: contest?
1: July.
0: Yeah.
1: Yeah, the end of July.
0: Last week of July?
1: Yeah. You know what? It's not too late. It's not too late to get World Cup fever.
0: That's right.
1: While the world is watching the stars at the FIFA World Cup, Hyundai has its eyes on the next generation of talent. The future star's already turning heads at the age of just 14. 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Because the future isn't some far-off concept, it's already here. Next starts now. 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
0: Thank you, Christy. We'll be back in the O'Reilly Auto Parts Studios. 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
3: Heavy volume southbound I-25 from Briargate down to Garden of the Gods. We've got Powers backing up there at Dublin, also between Barnes and North Carefree. We also have heavier volume over off of I-25 northbound around South Academy and Bradley Road at Powers. I'm Sean Martinez. It's traffic.
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13: For decades, the prevailing wisdom for someone who's had a heart attack has been to put them on beta blockers for the rest of their life. But new research suggests that might not be necessary, and that the benefits of these medications probably taper off after a year or two. On the whole, and for the average person, beta blockers are very safe and very effective. But, as with any medication, they can come with a cost. A financial one, and also potential side effects. We're talking about things like fatigue,

0: dizziness, dry mouth, dry eyes. I want to be clear when I say that you absolutely should talk to your doctor before starting or stopping any medication. Point is, if you're years out from a heart attack and you're in otherwise good health, you might want to ask your doctor about discontinuing beta blockers. You want to, of course, keep up a healthy lifestyle, diet, exercise, and sleep. I'm Dr. Sanjay Gupta, helping you live a better life.
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2: Hey, welcome back to the Bob and Tom Show. We're in the O'Reilly Auto Parts Studios. There's Chrissy Lee at the news desk.
3: Hi.
2: Hello, hello. There's Josh Arnold.
4: Hi there.
2: There's Jeff Oskate.
5: How many shrimps could you eat?
2: Dozen.
3: Really? How are we talking peel and eat? We talking
2: like
3: breaded? What are we talking?
2: Not breaded, like peel and eat. There's Ace Cosby. I think a dozen.
5: Yeah.
2: Of no breading though. Breading adds a lot.
5: Like a cocktail, a shrimp cocktail. You could do 12 shrimp cocktails.
2: Yeah, I think so. Yeah, naked shrimp. Yeah.
5: What about you, Christy?
3: Well, I was just saying off the air. I made shrimp scampi last night, and I don't know. I'm not feeling the shrimp these days. I don't know what it is.
2: Really?
3: Yeah, my husband loves shrimp. He gets shrimp cocktails like those big ones from the box store every Saturday, and that's he loves them.
6: Costco has a mean.
3: That's what I'm talking about.
6: I could eat two of those.
3: Yeah, he gets two every Saturday.
6: What do you think it is? 40?
3: I don't know.
6: I could eat 40.
3: It's a lot.
5: You could eat 40 shrimps.
6: Yeah,
2: 40.
6: Yes.
3: Yeah, he loves them.
2: And are we supposed to eat the tails? We're not supposed to eat the tails, right?
6: No.
3: You squeeze it, punch them off.
6: Not supposed to.
2: And what about shells for peanuts? We're not supposed to eat the shells either.
6: No.
3: Some people do.
2: Yeah, some people
6: eat the shells. It can just be hard on the digestive system.
2: Yeah, some people eat the shells.
5: How do you feel about a boiled peanut?
3: No.
5: Yeah, I'm with you.
3: No.
5: Wet nuts? Not in my mouth.
2: You know how many?
3: Big in the South.
6: Are they wet?
3: I've
6: never had one.
2: No, they're not
3: wet. They're mushy like.
5: Yeah,
6: they're really?
3: Yes. Yeah.
2: They are kind of pre-chewed.
6: I've not tried it.
2: Think about it.
3: That's a big thing in the South. I'm going to the South next week, and I'm sure that'll come up. And
6: bring me back some boiled peanuts.
3: All right.
2: Did you say
6: they'll be dry by the time they get here.
2: You don't want any wet nuts in your mouth, Jeff?
5: I may have said that.
2: Do you know how many listeners you've disappointed right now by saying that?
5: Three.
2: Oh, no. I don't know. Probably more. Sorry.
3: A swimmer was bitten on the foot in a suspected shark attack at a New York City beach.
2: Okay.
3: The attack occurred.
2: Stop it with the shark attacks. They don't happen. Okay, go ahead.
3: It happened, apparently, at Jones Beach just one day after multiple shark sightings were reported at other New York beaches.
2: Man. There's a great Pearl Jam live record recorded at Jones Beach. It's really great.
6: Oh!
3: Yeah,
2: really good.
3: I went to Jones Beach once, but we're not going to talk about that.
2: Oh, were you topless?
3: No.
2: Bottomless, then.
3: No.
2: Because you've said, you're on record, you would rather
3: I'd rather be bottomless than topless.
2: Bottomless than topless, given a choice.
3: Yeah.
5: How
2: about that? Prove it. Jeffrey.
5: Sorry.
3: I don't know why. I've always been that way. New York State Office of Parks, Recreation, and Historic Preservation.
2: Hi, New York State Parks and Recreation. Please hold on now. We don't get a lot of calls.
3: Yeah, the victim suffered lacerations on their foot, though their injuries were considered non-life-threatening. Swimming was suspended for an hour as they searched for dangerous marine life, is how they called it.
2: You know, one time I was in my flip-tops, my flip-flops, and I stepped on a pop-top. You remember that?
6: Oh, gosh.
2: Yeah.
6: What were you looking for?
2: I don't remember.
6: You're lost shaker of salt?
2: Lost shaker of salt. That's right.
6: Hey, to be in your defense, those lyrics don't go right behind each other.
2: Right. Okay.
3: All right, Jimmy Buffett, yay or nay?
2: Me? You want me to do this publicly? There's a couple songs he wrote that are amazing.
3: It's fun on vacation.
2: Come Monday's great.
6: Yeah. I think it's fun. Yeah.
3: Fun. Enjoy the concert.
6: I have no problem with it.
3: Yep.
2: I don't know about the fin hats, though. I know look like you're standing under a shark. I don't know.
3: Firefighters in New Jersey were in need of rescue after a whale sank their boat.
2: Yeah, here's what happened. Okay, I'm from Jersey. Yeah, what of it?
3: The Carteret Fire Department and EMS Division said its marine unit had just finished conducting a security detail for the NYNJ port area. That's New York, New Jersey. When one of the boats was violently struck beneath the stern by a surfacing whale.
2: Oh.
3: The vessel began taking on water, leaving firefighters just seconds to abandon the boat.
2: What would they have done had the whale gotten up, broke the surface, and looked at it and go, totally my fault.
6: I'm
2: sorry. I did not see you guys up there.
6: I was texting.
2: Yeah, I was texting while I was swimming. They tell us not to do that, but that's totally my fault.
3: A recreational jet ski operator and additional boater immediately came to the aid of the crew together with local authorities, and no injuries were reported.
6: If it makes you feel any better, I have a slight headache now. if that helps.
2: Right. So I'm sorry. Would you like a piece of blubber?
6: I'd help, but I got to go.
2: Yeah.
6: That's why I was texting. I'm late.
2: I was looking for krill.
6: You understand.
3: Yeah.
6: People think krill's everywhere. It ain't. Okay, you fellows do all right.
2: All right.
3: Well, they spit you out, wouldn't they? Because you're too big. You're not krill. Whale's not going to eat you.
5: There's a video, I think, from the last year where a kayaker is going and a whale comes up and swallows him whole.
6: Yeah, no.
5: And then spits him back out.
3: That's true.
2: No way.
5: He survives.
2: Yeah. So is it like the cartoons? Can you get swallowed by a whale? And if you have like a lighter, you can...
5: feather, you can tickle his larynx. Yeah.
2: And he shoots you out the blowhole. Isn't that how it works in the cartoon?
6: I read a book called Whale Fall about a guy who gets eaten by a sperm whale.
2: No kidding.
6: And it makes perfect sense why... In fact, I think they made a movie of it.
3: Is it a true story?
6: No.
2: Is it Free Willy?
6: But what happens is he's down there diving and this whale eats... a squid,
2: right?
6: And the squid's tentacles reach out, grab the guy, and he gets pulled in along with it. And then the story is about how he has to get out of there.
2: Oh my god!
6: Because it's awful inside, I guess.
3: Well,
2: yeah, it's not a destination.
6: Yeah,
2: I wouldn't think.
6: Not as roomy as Pinocchio makes it seem.
2: Yes.
6: Yeah.
3: I mean, I'm becoming Tom. So whales have to have excrement, right? So it would.
6: But you're going to be dead before you get to pass through.
2: Yeah, because can you imagine the toxicity of stomach acid in a whale? Good Lord!
5: Is that?
3: I love whales. Can you see what my screensaver
5: is? Isn't that what they make the perfume out of?
3: The
5: whale
6: or
2: you mean
6: stomach?
2: That's not a
3: humpback.
2: We need a much bigger whale than that if we're gonna.
3: A humpback is a pretty big whale.
2: Go inside. But we need the great white.
6: The great white of whales.
2: Great white of whales. Yeah. Yes,
6: the sperm whale I think is the biggest.
2: Is the sperm whale the biggest?
3: I think so. Yeah.
2: Oh, great white is a shark.
3: Mm-hmm.
2: Yeah, it's both in the water.
3: Have you seen, you and I have kind of similar Instagrams. Have you seen the penguin that jumps on the Zodiac boat? They're in the Antarctic.
5: Oh, yeah.
3: And he jumps on the Zodiac boat because a seal is trying to kill him. And he jumps on the boat and they just run him up to the next iceberg and he joins his friends. He just jumps off and he's like, hey, thanks a lot.
6: Nice.
3: My life. Yeah.
5: Whale perfume relies on ambergris.
6: Yeah, that's the stuff in the head, right? That's
3: mm-hmm.
5: It says it's a waxy substance produced by the digestive system of a sperm whale.
6: Like on beaches, won't they find big hunks of it?
5: Uh-huh. I had the wrong end.
6: I think it's ambergris.
3: Ambergris.
6: Yeah.
2: Really?
6: Yeah.
2: Mm-hmm.
6: They'll just puke that stuff up.
5: And it's worth thousands of dollars if you find it.
6: Gosh.
5: Like it's worth a lot of money.
3: Now I'm going to be Tom again. Who decided that was
6: How'd
3: a good thing?
6: How'd they figure that out?
3: Yeah. Oh, I think this smells
2: don't
3: good.
2: Don't they? Isn't there a skunk use some perfume? Isn't that right? Vanilla?
6: Beavers.
3: Beavers.
2: I always get beavers.
6: Is it castoreum?
2: Yes.
3: Mm-hmm.
2: Yes.
6: Something like that? Boy.
3: Oof. Australian officials are asking fans to respect the privacy of the internationally famous wild seal named Neil. Have you heard of Neil?
6: No, this story
5: Neil
6: isn't
5: the seal?
6: Doing Neil any favors because now
2: Neil,
6: I have.
3: Yeah.
2: Neil the seal. He's real.
3: The 1-ton, 5-year-old elephant seal.
6: Would you call him Neil Seal Daka?
2: I think I would.
6: Yeah.
2: Laughter in the rain with Neil the seal.
3: Hauled himself onto land for his twice yearly tour of beachside towns in southern Tasmania back in June.
6: That's, of course, the famous Tasmanian devil. they run rampant in Tasmania.
3: While his size... While his size has led to the destruction of some local infrastructure, officials are more concerned that Neil's popularity could lead to dangerous human seal encounters.
2: No, you don't want human seal. That's just wrong.
3: They've urged the public to refrain from identifying the town Neil is currently visiting to keep everyone safe. Tasmania, for those of you not familiar with Australian geography, is a state, not a town.
2: Huh.
3: So there are different cities. Yeah, apparently people are even carrying their small babies, putting them up close to Neil to get photographs.
6: Oh, boy.
3: And they are seriously telling you not to do that.
2: Now, are they able to honk horns instinctively or... The yes. seals.
6: Are they trained, or will, if you put just a bicycle horn in front of any seal,
2: any seal,
6: will it instinctively honk it?
2: Bonk, bonk, honk, honk, honk. Yeah, I think so. I think that's how it works. And they also can juggle. Never mind.
3: But right now, did you know that high prices are here to stay? That's what they're telling us.
2: What?
3: Gas, groceries, insurance. 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
9: Heavy volume southbound I-25 from Briargate down to Garden of the Gods. We've got powers backing up there at Dublin, also between Barnes and North Carefree. We also have heavier volume over off of I-25 northbound around South Academy and Bradley Road at Powers. I'm Sean Martinez. This is traffic.
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15: 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These apps are built to be addictive, so kids, all of us in fact, will keep coming back for more, even when we are made to feel worse. It's bizarre. You might need to help your son or daughter reset their algorithm by unfollowing certain accounts and following or interacting with more positive ones. They might need suggestions of other healthier things to do, or to see you leading the way by example and putting your own phone away. In the run-up to bedtime, everyone's phone should go away, no questions asked. And if you need some help, sort of, I guess, resetting expectations, try engaging parents of your kids' friends for a more coordinated effort. I'm Dr. Sanjay Gupta, helping you live a better life.
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1: Welcome back to the Bob and Tom Show. We are in the O'Reilly Auto Parts Studios. Christy Lee is at the news desk.
2: Yes, sir.
1: There's Josh Arnold.
3: Trying to adjust my frame of mind. I'll talk about it in a second.
1: Okay. Is that right?
3: Yeah.
1: All right. There's Jeff Oskey.
4: Hey, man.
1: Hey, you seem to be in a sunny disposition.
4: Oh, I'm in a great mood.
1: Is that right?
4: It's going to be a wonderful day.
1: Yeah.
3: I love it.
1: You know, you're a bad bitch.
4: Yeah. I am a bad bitch.
1: You're damn right. There's Ace Cosby.
5: Hello.
3: Do you guys like the phrase, have the day you deserve?
2: No.
3: I try not to be cynical, but that is a, I read it. I never hear it the way it's meant.
1: You got to be careful with a wish like that.
2: Because I always hear the negative.
3: Yeah.
2: Well, I'm terrible, so I guess I'm going to have a terrible day.
4: Yeah, no.
2: Seriously.
4: I always took it to hear that.
1: I don't deserve a nice day.
2: I don't. No.
1: There it is.
3: So my mindset, this happens to me in the winter. I enjoy the cold at first. Then, you know, you get November, you got December.
1: Right.
3: The holidays are over. And then maybe after mid-January, I go, enough of winter. Now that the holidays are done, let's get this out of here. But that's obviously not how it works. You have at least like 3 months more. 4th of July is over. Okay, summer's done.
1: Yeah.
3: But that's so silly. Yeah. I should be enjoying... Then, you know, there's still plenty to do in the summer.
1: There's a certain point with every season that I deny that it's still happening. And I probably stay in the house more anyway. But, when it gets too hot, you just stay in the house, turn the air conditioner up. Yeah. And same for the wintertime. You stay all nice and warm in front of a fire. You don't have to go outside.
3: I don't get that way with fall and spring because I feel like those just always seem shorter than
1: Time of year.
3: Josh? Fall.
1: Fall.
3: Yeah.
1: I think I'm fall.
2: I'm a spring girl.
3: I love them all. Kidding. And I love that.
2: I love the spring.
3: Yeah.
1: What's your favorite thing about spring?
3: The regrowth?
2: Yeah, everything's new and beautiful.
1: Ugh.
2: And
1: nothing.
2: Coming out of that, you know, horrible bare trees. And
1: nothing is impossible.
2: Right?
3: I know it seems like liking fall.
2: Love springs eternal.
3: It seems like liking fall could be negative because...
2: Things are dying.
3: I love when everything's dying.
1: Everything's dying.
3: But that's not it for me. To me, it's invigorating. I don't know.
4: Fall has the best smells.
3: Yeah,
4: you got the burning leaves, you got the campfires.
3: Right. No,
1: I'm
4: rotting leaves.
1: Rotting leaves.
2: Rotting leaves.
1: My wardrobe, all of it, is tilted toward fall, winter.
3: Yeah, that's a good point, too.
1: You know, chunky sweaters.
2: Well, it's because we keep it 20 degrees in here.
1: Yeah, it turns out I can wear stuff like that year-round. Sure, I have to take all my shirts off in the parking lot, but still.
2: You know, yes.
3: I need an attitude adjustment. Just, hey, no, summer's not gone. It's not over.
2: We still have 2 months more.
3: There are plenty of concerts to go to. There are still plenty of barbecues to have.
1: You know what you need to do?
2: Are you going to have a barbecue?
3: Well, not with people.
1: Right. There's no need to invite people. You need to go to the ball game.
3: Exactly. There are ball games to go to. So still plenty of fun to be had.
1: That Busch Stadium is a good place to see a ball game, too.
3: Yeah, I like that. And I'd like to go to, I haven't been... it's not new anymore, but the new Red Stadium I haven't been to.
1: Oh, yeah, yeah.
3: I was at the old one, but...
1: I forget
2: Great American Ballpark? You've never been there?
3: Not the new,
1: This was quite a while ago. I went to a Cardinals game, and a 16-ounce Bud Light was $9.75.
3: Yeah.
1: Something like that, yeah.
3: Boy, I bet it's 12 now or something.
1: You think?
2: Oh, we have a trip to a Reds game coming up. You could join us if you'd like.
3: Oh, really? Who are they playing?
2: I don't know.
1: You and the traveling or you and the daughters?
2: You and the husband. Me and the husband are going.
1: He's taking you to a baseball game?
2: Yeah, why not?
3: That's sweet.
1: That's a guy thing. Let him go and have his baseball.
2: I wanted to go.
1: Well, hang on a minute. Let me ask.
3: Go ahead.
2: I have gotten to do a lot of awesome things because of this job, and I'm very grateful and appreciative. throwing out the first pitch at a Reds game had to top the list.
3: Oh, that's huge.
2: It was so big.
3: That's great.
2: It was so cool.
1: Did
2: and
1: you
2: they treated
1: it?
2: Me like I was a queen.
3: Of course. Well, you are.
2: And I was so appreciative and I love them.
1: You dirted it, didn't you? Right in the dirt.
2: No, I didn't do too badly.
3: I bet you didn't.
2: I remember we had a pitching coach come here and help me.
1: Oh, yeah.
2: Yeah, I had a little help.
3: So Chick and I threw out the first pitch at a minor league game. But
1: I've done it two minor league games, yeah.
3: Yeah. Have
2: From
3: you done
2: the
3: major
2: mound?
3: League?
1: No, I haven't done a major league. Not yet.
3: You know where I want to throw out a first pitch?
1: What?
3: Yesterday, I watched hours. It really was about 3 hours of big league wiffle ball.
1: Really?
3: And I don't know if they have a ceremonial first pitch or not. There was this indoor arena in Atlanta, and they were having, it was great.
2: Is that a big ball, the wiffle ball?
3: No, it's the size of a baseball, but it's plastic with the holes. Yeah.
1: It terrifies me to think what a pitcher with a wiffle ball can do, you know, because that thing.
3: Yeah, it's crazy. I mean, just wicked.
1: Bobs and weaves.
2: Do they use a plastic bat, too?
3: Yeah.
2: Okay.
1: They've got it all.
3: And they've got a great backstop, you know, the strike zone.
1: Oh,
3: and
1: yeah.
3: Everything. Oh, dude.
2: Where did you?
3: They only play three innings.
2: That's on TV?
3: Heck yeah, it was.
1: Yeah.
3: And I watched multiple games.
1: They have. They also have kickball.
2: No.
1: The kickball league. Yeah.
3: Yeah.
1: Absolutely.
2: Oh,
1: every now and then.
2: That's
1: ESPN
2: Catholic hell right there.
3: So if you're a part of the big league wiffle ball, I'd love to come out and throw out a pitch.
2: There you go. I bet you get an invitation.
1: I'd like to be a designated hitter is what I'd like. I don't know if I am my
3: But
1: bat.
3: You can't laugh at me when I throw. I throw weird. I've been
2: Do
3: told.
2: You really?
3: To me, it feels totally normal, but I've been told I have a weird throw.
1: Huh.
3: Like my buddy Mort called me Licorice Whip Arnold.
1: Is that right?
3: Yeah.
2: You just own that. You just tell him to.
3: I was made fun of it for so long as a kid.
2: I'm sorry. Because
3: you take turns pitching.
1: Sure.
2: Right.
1: Yeah.
3: And every time it's like, well, here comes the bullying.
1: I believe we're up to
2: history?
1: Today in history, July 7th.
2: Wow, 10 days till my birthday. Got my present yet?
3: Heck yeah. It's right here.
1: That's right.
2: Yeah.
1: It's going to require you
2: to be on vacation like I am every year.
1: You're going to have to open it if you know what I mean. let's see. Today, July 7th in 1981, Ronald Reagan announced he was nominating Arizona Judge Sandra Day O'Connor to become the first female justice on the U.S. Supreme Court.
3: Abroad.
1: I swear, I thought Sandy was a man's name.
3: Like Koufax. Well.
1: here's something good that Tom would never read. 1865, four people hanged in Washington, D.C. for conspiring with John Wilkes Booth to assassinate President Lincoln.
2: Oh, that was a good movie. What was the name of that movie? Do you remember?
1: You mean the series? The series.
2: No, it was actually a movie about them hanging those people
1: really?
2: That were his accomplices.
1: Hang them high.
3: Oh, yeah.
1: Hang them high, hang them tightly.
2: What was it?
1: Clint Eastwood's in it. It's got to be Hang 'em.
3: I like Hang 'em High.
1: Hang 'em High is great.
3: Yeah, it's a good one.
1: I like that
3: They hang them, but they don't kill them, and that's a mistake.
1: And but for me, Pale Rider.
3: I like Pale Rider.
1: Really good. Yeah.
3: You put it above Unforgiven?
1: Oh, no.
3: Either do I.
1: I think Unforgiven's number one with Clint movies. You're right. Let's see. In 1930, construction started on Boulder Dam. We know it today as Hoover Dam. That's right.
3: Why'd they change it? Because they looked around and went, hey, we're not in Boulder.
1: No, this...
3: That's in Colorado.
2: Was Hoover a president? Maybe he wanted his
1: Herbert,
2: name on the
1: Herbert
2: dam.
1: Hoover.
2: Yeah, he wanted his name on a dam.
1: Maybe they said, this dam sucks, so we should call it Hoover. No? Okay. And 1898, President Bill McKinley signed the Newlands Resolution.
3: Have you guys ever been to the J. Edgar Hoover Dam?
2: No.
1: No?
3: Lingerie hanging from it.
1: Is that right? He really did that. Right?
3: He really did that.
1: He dressed like, yeah. I mean,
2: to each his own. Whatever.
1: No, as the kids.
2: Have you worn a boa? You don't know. You might enjoy it.
1: No shade. I like scarves.
3: Yeah, no shade.
1: Yeah.
2: See?
1: Yeah, there you go. In 1990, the first three tenors concert took place. Luciano Pavarotti, Placido Domingo, and the other guy.
3: Fat, fat, and fatter. Fat, fatter, and fattest. Was their original name.
1: It was part of FIFA World Cup final in Rome.
2: Oh.
1: How about that? They sang in the ruins of Rome's Baths of Caracalla for the FIFA World Cup final. Wow. Isn't that interesting?
3: No.
1: No. Not at all.
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11: A Better Life with Dr. Sanjay Gupta.
12: They say consistency is key, but sometimes you just gotta switch it up. A new study out of Harvard School of Public Health found that varying your exercise routine could add years to your life. What exercise someone did didn't matter much. What did matter was that all the exercises together worked all the muscle groups in their body. Now, an added benefit to changing things up is it can help you push through the plateau effect. That's when your body gets so efficient at doing something that you actually stop getting better at it. And we know from previous research that specializing in any one sport at a young age can make someone actually more prone to injury. And as experts we talk to point out, even elite athletes switch up things with their workouts, making sure to target strength, cardio, flexibility, balance, and doing that every single week. I'm Dr. Sanjay Gupta, helping you live a better life.
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15: You know, summer is a great time to re-examine how much time your kids are spending on social media, along with what they are seeing and who they are engaging with. Ask them how the posts in their feed make them feel. These apps are built to be addictive, so kids, all of us in fact, will keep coming back for more, even when we are made to feel worse. It's bizarre. You might need to help your son or daughter reset their algorithm by unfollowing certain accounts and following or interacting with more positive ones. They might need suggestions of other healthier things to do, or to see you leading the way by example and putting your own phone away. In the run-up to bedtime, everyone's phone should go away, no questions asked. And if you need some help, sort of, I guess, resetting expectations, try engaging parents of your kids' friends for a more coordinated effort. I'm Dr. Sanjay Gupta, helping you live a better life.
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10: A better life with Dr. Sanjay Gupta.
11: Colleague of mine went to a meeting of the primetime seniors the other week. There are programs like this all over the country for people in their 60s, 70s, 80s, and beyond to stay active. It's not just something to keep older folks busy. It helps to keep their bodies in shape and their brains sharp. Showing up with a good attitude is a must, and research shows that having the right mindset actually does lead to better physical aging. So if you need some suggestions to boost your positivity, experts we talked to recommended focusing on goals, which can boost your confidence. Practice gratitude, they said. One of the seniors my colleague met told her that just waking up in the morning is, quote, better than the alternative. That's true. Focus on the things you can control. Diet and exercise. And very importantly, surround yourself with positive people, because that can be contagious. I'm Dr. Sanjay Gupta, helping you live a better life.
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0: A very special happy birthday to a legend, a living legend. Ringo Starr turns 86 years young today. The beloved Beatles drummer and actor celebrating today. Oh my goodness. Humble beginnings in Liverpool to joining the Beatles, winning 9 Grammy Awards. What a remarkable career that Ringo has. And he's on the road, too. He just announced more fall tour dates. We will do a very special double shot during the lunch hour for Ringo Starr right here on Classic Rock 98.1 KKFM. And all the shenanigans in between are coming up next.
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8: Osteoporosis affects millions of people in the United States and around the world. It's a disease that basically causes someone's bones to become weak, brittle, and porous, which can increase their risk of fractures. Now, the good news here is there are things you can do other than, or in addition to, taking medications to prevent fractures before it's too late. One is to up your intake of calcium and vitamin D. You also want to eat more protein. One functional medicine dietitian told us that that helps build muscle, and if you're building muscle strength, then you are also building bone strength. You want to be mindful of your workouts. The best ways to build bone density, one therapist told us, are going to be resistance exercises like lifting weights, and also exercises that make your bones take a bit of an impact, such as jumping or even running, just loading the bones a little bit more. I'm Dr. Sanjay Gupta, helping you live a better life.
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and drums. Look at that mama, she got it sticking in the cameraman. Oh, look at her, so. And he's up there. What's that? Hawaiian noises. He's banging on the bongos like a chimpanzee. Oh, that ain't working.

back in the day when I was a smoker, I would turn on this song or Stranglehold or Stairway to Heaven. Won't Get Fooled Again. You know, under that 10-minute threshold, you'd be able to go out, smoke a cigarette, go to the bathroom, do some trash talking in the hallways. Turn it up for Freebird now at Classic Rock 98.1 KKFM.

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13: There are lots of things you can measure to get an idea of how healthy you are at any given moment. Temperature, heart rate, blood pressure, just to name a few. But how about how healthy you will be and how long you're likely to live? According to a new study out of the University of Buffalo, 2 simple strength tests are pretty accurate at predicting longevity in older women. One is hand grip strength, and the other is how quickly people can stand up from a seated position without using their arms. By the way, I remember interviewing former President Jimmy Carter when he was quite old and being really impressed how he just popped out of the chair without using his arms. Not a lot of older people can actually do that. But I think the message here is that maintaining strength as you age is going to help you perform everyday activities, but also help you avoid injury and stay independent. I'm Dr. Sanjay Gupta, helping you live a better life.
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for John. Tonight kicks off his Forever Tour at Madison Square Garden. So happy for John, right? Back on the stage. And for these guys, just three more sleeps and we get the Foreign Tongues album. And Mick Jagger swears that they are touring in 2027. Oh, fingers crossed, tie it in a knot. You can't always get what you want, but you're going to get what you need on Classic Rock 98.1 KKFM.

0: No rain, but maybe some rain. 40% chances today, too. So please let the skies open up. 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I'm Gina on Classic Rock 98.1 KKFM. You know, from the Special Forces Motorcycle Club to the veterans, the Rough Riders right here. 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
11: A colleague of mine went to a meeting of the primetime seniors the other week. There are programs like this all over the country for people in their 60s, 70s, 80s, and beyond to stay active. It's not just something to keep older folks busy. It helps to keep their bodies in shape and their brains sharp. Showing up with a good attitude is a must, and research shows that having the right mindset actually does lead to better physical aging. So if you need some suggestions to boost your positivity, experts we talked to recommended focusing on goals, which can boost your confidence. Practice gratitude, they said. One of the seniors my colleague met told her that just waking up in the morning is, quote, better than the alternative. That's true. Focus on the things you can control. Diet and exercise, and very importantly, surround yourself with positive people, because that can be contagious. I'm Dr. Sanjay Gupta, helping you live a better life.
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So it goes without saying that most girls that grew up in the 80s ended up having Bret Michaels poster on their wall, you know, from Tiger Beat and stuff. Every rose has its own. Okay, maybe it was just me. It's classic.

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17: A colleague of mine went to a meeting of the primetime seniors the other week. There are programs like this all over the country for people in their 60s, 70s, 80s, and beyond to stay active. It's not just something to keep older folks busy. It helps to keep their bodies in shape and their brains sharp. Showing up with a good attitude is a must, and research shows that having the right mindset actually does lead to better physical aging. So if you need some suggestions to boost your positivity, experts we talked to recommended focusing on goals, which can boost your confidence. Practice gratitude, they said. One of the seniors my colleague met told her that just waking up in the morning is, quote, better than the alternative. That's true. Focus on the things you can control. Diet and exercise, and very importantly, surround yourself with positive people, because that can be contagious. I'm Dr. Sanjay Gupta, helping you live a better life.

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1: I want you to want me.

A viral video for you today. If you haven't seen it, this guy's playing pranks on people. And when you pull up to the back of his car, it has a sticker that says honk if you worship the devil. Well, somebody did. And the car trunk opens up and Jesus gets out. Have you seen that? It's so funny. If you haven't, it's a shame. The other side of Cheap Trick on Classic Rock 98.1 KKFM.

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So I forgot Ann Wilson's new name of the album that she's got coming out, so I had to hit Google, and it turns out that's not the first Ann Wilson that comes up. Some country girl came up. I'm like, who the hell is this? So I had to literally change it and go Ann Wilson from Heart's new album name. By the way, it's called Consecrated Ground. It'll be out August 14th. Here's the other side of the Sisters Now on Classic Rock 98.1 KKFM.

0: let's talk more about the birthday boy, Ringo Starr, 86 years young. You know, he solely wrote two of the Beatles songs, which were Octopus's Garden and Don't Pass Me By. But he sang on so many more, like Yellow Submarine and What Goes On and Honey Don't and I Want to Be Your Man and Matchbox and Good Night. I mean, you know what? You got to all hail Ringo, seriously, because that guy, you know, at 86, he still gets out there on the road, tours, performs, maintains a healthy lifestyle through clean eating and regular workouts, but enjoys being at home with his children and his grandchildren. 20 solo albums after the Beatles later, and Ringo is still on the road. Give it up for 86-year-old Ringo Starr. I'm so happy that we play the Beatles right here on Classic Rock 98.1 KKFM. 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
3: Still going to be bunched up on Baptist Road just west of I-25 from that earlier crash there, and that crash northbound Tejon under I-25 still blocking the right lane. No other stalls or accidents reported at this time, but busy volume. I'm Coyote, that's traffic.
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20: A better life with Dr. Sanjay Gupta.
21: They say consistency is key, but sometimes you just gotta switch it up. A new study out of Harvard School of Public Health found that varying your exercise routine could add years to your life. What exercise someone did didn't matter much. What did matter was that all the exercises together worked all the muscle groups in their body. Now, an added benefit to changing things up is it can help you push through the plateau effect. That's when your body gets so efficient at doing something that you actually stop getting better at it. And we know from previous research that specializing in any one sport at a young age can make someone actually more prone to injury. And as experts we talk to point out, even elite athletes switch up things with their workouts, making sure to target strength, cardio, flexibility, balance, and doing that every single week. I'm Dr. Sanjay Gupta, helping you live a better life.
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0: I know. We already talked about it, but we're going to talk about it again and again and again all the way up till September 19th. I'm Gina on Classic Rock 98.1 KKFM. That is because our pre-concert party at the Philong Music Hall on September 19th is going to be bananas. First 1,000 people show up, get a free beer on J.W. Roth. And J.W. 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Now, if you have your Lynyrd Skynyrd tickets in hand right now, RSVP for free at KKFM.com. 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You can do this. I have faith in you. I'm Gina on Classic Rock 98.1 KKFM. 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
5: A better life with Dr. Sanjay Gupta.
6: There are lots of things you can measure to get an idea of how healthy you are at any given moment. Temperature, heart rate, blood pressure, just to name a few. But how about how healthy you will be and how long you're likely to live? According to a new study out of the University at Buffalo, two simple strength tests are pretty accurate at predicting longevity in older women. One is hand grip strength, and the other is how quickly people can stand up from a seated position without using their arms. By the way, I remember interviewing former President Jimmy Carter when he was quite old and being really impressed how he just popped out of the chair without using his arms. Not a lot of older people can actually do that. But I think the message here is that maintaining strength as you age is going to help you perform everyday activities, but also help you avoid injury and stay independent. I'm Dr. Sanjay Gupta, helping you live a better life.
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2: Crashes with the right lane blocked, Austin Bluffs westbound at Seaford and Tejon northbound under I-25. Still bunching up Baptist Road west of I-25 from that earlier crash there. No other stalls or accidents reported at this time. We'll keep you updated. I'm Coyote, that's traffic.
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4: This is Trooper Pratt with the Colorado State Patrol. The average cost of a first-time DUI in Colorado is over $13,000, and a conviction gives you a criminal record. Make a plan for a sober ride before the party begins. Don't underestimate impairment.
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several lyrics in classic rock history celebrating fuller figured women. The first song that comes to mind, War, Spill the Wine, the long ones, tall ones, short ones, brown ones, black ones, round ones, big ones, crazy ones. And Freddie Mercury, bisexual, loving a little fuller figure woman, which is why they came up with this one, them Fat Bottom Girls, on Classic Rock 98.1 KKFM.

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0: 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So all this week, you're kind of in luck. Chris has got all the good stuff, man. A little bit later this afternoon, he'll have the 1 second soundbite. And, that means you'll have a chance to run up the road to see Wanted. That's that tribute band to Bon Jovi. And they're playing at the Chamonix Hotel and Casino on the 18th of this month. And then the best part, all the week's winners go into a pot. And then Chris will pick the grand prize winner this Friday to win an overnight stay that night at the Chamonix Hotel and Casino. So that's good stuff, right? Be listening in. 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
8: For decades, the prevailing wisdom for someone who's had a heart attack has been to put them on beta blockers for the rest of their life. But new research suggests that might not be necessary, and that the benefits of these medications probably taper off after a year or two. On the whole, and for the average person, beta blockers are very safe and very effective. But, as with any medication, they can come with a cost. A financial one, and also potential side effects. We're talking about things like fatigue, dizziness, dry mouth, dry eyes. I want to be clear when I say that you absolutely should talk to your doctor before starting or stopping any medication. Point is, if you're years out from a heart attack and you're in otherwise good health, you might want to ask your doctor about discontinuing beta blockers. You want to, of course, keep up a healthy lifestyle, diet, exercise, and sleep. I'm Dr. Sanjay Gupta, helping you live a better life.
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1: 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You hit a ball in the gap, run. 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

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Staying busy and in true form of Billy Idol. He'll play tomorrow night in Calgary, Canada, and then moves on to Minnesota, Illinois. If he makes his way through Colorado Springs, we'll certainly keep you posted. Until then, we can dance with myself. It's Classic Rock 98.1 KKFM.

how far off I sat and wondered. Started humming a song from 1962. Ain't it funny how the night moves?

0: You have to follow the Red Rocker on socials. He posts some really good stuff. Sammy's awesome. It's like my first concert ever. Probably because my dad worked with his brother Bobby at the time. Anyway, I'm Gina on Classic Rock 98.1 KKFM. 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He's coming in with the 1 second to win it. 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It all starts next on Classic Rock 98.1 KKFM. 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See ya.
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14: You know, summer is a great time to re-examine how much time your kids are spending on social media, along with what they are seeing and who they are engaging with. Ask them how the posts in their feed make them feel. These apps are built to be addictive, so kids, all of us in fact, will keep coming back for more, even when we are made to feel worse. It's bizarre. You might need to help your son or daughter reset their algorithm by unfollowing certain accounts and following or interacting with more positive ones. They might need suggestions of other healthier things to do, or to see you leading the way by example and putting your own phone away. In the run-up to bedtime, everyone's phone should go away, no questions asked. And if you need some help, sort of, I guess, resetting expectations, try engaging parents of your kids' friends for a more coordinated effort. I'm Dr. Sanjay Gupta, helping you live a better life.

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0: Tom Petty on Southern Colorado's Classic Rock Station, 98.1 KKFM. Chris, I don't believe anybody fell, but I was just looking at pictures of people slacklining over the Royal Gorge Bridge on the 4th of July. Just the pictures terrified me. Yeah, I cannot go on that bridge. I'm afraid of heights. But then to see people that were like 30 feet above the bridge, like walking on a tightrope, I'm still puckered up for that. Come back to KKFM. We got Floyd on the way, Mellencamp, and another big show coming to Colorado Springs. I'll fill you in on all the details coming up on 98.1.
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14: A Better Life with Dr. Sanjay Gupta.
15: By age 35, two-thirds of American men will experience some degree of noticeable hair loss. And by age 50, about 85% of men will have significantly thinning hair. That's according to the American Hair Loss Association. Now, one dermatologist explained that hair loss can either be genetic or it can be triggered by stress, illness, surgery, medications, major life events. No matter the cause, a lot of men, understandably, are frustrated by hair loss because it seems like a loss of control. You can take great care of your scalp by all sorts of expensive lotions and potions, but that might not matter. There are some tried and true medications that might work, like minoxidil or finasteride. But another solution is just shaving it off, and I've heard more and more how liberating this can be for a lot of guys. That's the ultimate control of their appearance. I'm Dr. Sanjay Gupta, helping you live a better life.

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1: 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Just play the game one way. You hit a ball in the gap, run. Boom, coming in hot.
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0: 98.1 KKFM, hanging with Chris Tuesday afternoon. A little bit shocked that we are just a little over 1 month away from ZZ Top heading to the Pikes Peak Center. The Big Ones Tour going to be here in town. You can get all the details on the show right now at KKFM.com. It's going down August 19th, in case you were wondering. And I'll guarantee they're going to play this one. LaGrange on 98.1.
1: Rumors spreading around in that Texas town about the shack outside the game. And you know what I'm talking about. Just let me know if you wanna go to that whole mile on the range. They got a lot of nice girls.

0: In it on our way over to Patsy's in Manitou Springs, my favorite small town, 98.1 KKFM. Chris, make sure you stick around. Coming up just after 3 o'clock, we're going to do it again. Another round of 1 second to win it and another chance for you to get on the guest list to catch Wanted, a Bon Jovi tribute. Going to be at Chamonix Casino and Hotel July 18th. And if you've never been to Chamonix, I'm excited to send you there because it's one of my favorite places. The music is going to be awesome. The hotel is always awesome. And everybody that wins tickets this week also qualified to win an overnight stay at Chamonix that I'm giving away on Friday. And again, it is 1 second of a Bon Jovi song for your chance to win. 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
6: A better life with Dr. Sanjay Gupta.
7: There are lots of things you can measure to get an idea of how healthy you are at any given moment. Temperature, heart rate, blood pressure, just to name a few. But how about how healthy you will be and how long you're likely to live? According to a new study out of the University at Buffalo, two simple strength tests are pretty accurate at predicting longevity in older women. One is hand grip strength, and the other is how quickly people can stand up from a seated position without using their arms. By the way, I remember interviewing former President Jimmy Carter when he was quite old and being really impressed how he just popped out of the chair without using his arms. Not a lot of older people can actually do that. But I think the message here is that maintaining strength as you age is going to help you perform everyday activities, but also help you avoid injury and stay independent. I'm Dr. Sanjay Gupta, helping you live a better life.
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98.1 KKFM. Two songs away from 1 second to win it. Another chance for you to score a couple spots on the guest list for Wanted, a tribute to Bon Jovi at Chamonix Casino and Hotel in Cripple Creek. Have you jumping for joy after classic rock from Van Halen.

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1: All right, let's do it. It's 1 second to win it time for a Tuesday. If you've never played before, don't worry. It's easy. I got a 1 second audio clip for you coming up. If you know what it is and you're the right caller at 719-715-0981, I will send you to catch Wanted, a Bon Jovi tribute at Chamonix Casino and Hotel on July 18th. Also, get you qualified for that overnight stay at Chamonix that I'm giving away on Friday. And again, our 1 second today is from a Bon Jovi song. So pay close attention. Here is your 1 second to win it. All right, all right. Maybe a little harder than yesterday. So what Bon Jovi song is that? Looking for caller number 9 right now. 719-715-0981. Good luck.

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17: A colleague of mine went to a meeting of the primetime seniors the other week. There are programs like this all over the country for people in their 60s, 70s, 80s, and beyond to stay active. It's not just something to keep older folks busy. It helps to keep their bodies in shape and their brains sharp. Showing up with a good attitude is a must, and research shows that having the right mindset actually does lead to better physical aging. So if you need some suggestions to boost your positivity, experts we talked to recommended focusing on goals, which can boost your confidence. Practice gratitude, they said. One of the seniors my colleague met told her that just waking up in the morning is

0: quote, better than the alternative. That's true. Focus on the things you can control. Diet and exercise, and very importantly, surround yourself with positive people, because that can be contagious. I'm Dr. Sanjay Gupta, helping you live a better life.
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0: 98.1 KKFM. Looking for my winner with 1 second to win it. I got workforce member Angela on the line in Falcon, getting ready for a camping trip right now and hopefully heading up to the hills. A winner. Angela, you are caller number 9.
1: Sweet. That's awesome.
0: Okay. Not too hard today. What Bon Jovi song are we talking about?
1: I'll Be There for You.
0: Oh, very good. Yes. A sweet right. one. A power ballad today from Bon Jovi.
1: Nice.
0: Yeah, it reminds me of like old high school dances back in the day.
1: Absolutely it does, yes.
0: All right, well, very good. You got it. I'll Be There for You, the answer, and you are going to be there when Wanted, a tribute to Bon Jovi, takes the stage at the Chamonix Casino and Hotel in Cripple Creek on July 18th, Angela.
1: That's awesome. That's exciting. Thank you so much.
0: Yeah, going to be a good night, and you're also qualified to win an overnight stay at Chamonix that I'll be giving away on Friday, okay?
1: Okay, sounds good. I'll be listening.

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0: The soaring guitar of Jimi Hendrix. The pounding drums of John Bonham.
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98.1 KKFM, and just like that, last night, the U.S. hopes of winning the World Cup are over. U.S. Eliminated by Belgium 4-1 up in Seattle, reminding me of the way the Nuggets and Avalanche series season ended. A bluff. Eddie Bennett was there to watch them.

0: died and you just died and you watched died and you walked by and said no.
1: 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Chris, hoping some rain flows from the sky sometime soon. We need it so badly. I'm doing rain dances every day. It's not working, but it looks like tomorrow, Thursday, and Friday, a decent chance of rain in Southern Colorado. Let's hope it happens. Fingers crossed. Come back to KKFM. I know for a fact the Scorpions are going to happen. 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
19: A better life with Dr. Sanjay Gupta.
20: Colleague of mine went to a meeting of the primetime seniors the other week. There are programs like this all over the country for people in their 60s, 70s, 80s, and beyond to stay active. It's not just something to keep older folks busy. It helps to keep their bodies in shape and their brains sharp. Showing up with a good attitude is a must, and research shows that having the right mindset actually does lead to better physical aging. So if you need some suggestions to boost your positivity, experts we talked to recommended focusing on goals, which can boost your confidence. Practice gratitude, they said. One of the seniors my colleague met told her that just waking up in the morning is, quote, better than the alternative. That's true. Focus on the things you can control. Diet and exercise. And very importantly, surround yourself with positive people, because that can be contagious. I'm Dr. Sanjay Gupta, helping you live a better life.
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98.1 KKFM. Coming up in two songs, let you know why today matters in the history of rock. 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

0: You too on Southern Colorado's classic rock station, 98.1 KKFM. It's Chris, and here is why July 7th matters in the history of rock. We'll kick things off on July 7th, 2006. Pink Floyd co-founder Syd Barrett died in Cambridge, England at the age of 60 from complications of diabetes. A troubled life for sure. Rest in peace, Syd Barrett. July 7, 1980, Led Zeppelin played their last ever concert. It took place in West Berlin at the conclusion of their European tour and ended with a 17-minute version of Whole Lotta Love. I'm sure that show kicked much ass. And July 7, 1968, another Jimmy Page project came to an end as the Yardbirds performed their final concert. And a very happy birthday to the one and only Beatles drummer Ringo Starr, born July 7th, 1940. And there you go. That is why July 7th matters in the history of rock.
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0: Hey, what's up? 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
3: 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I'm Coyote, that's traffic.
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13: A colleague of mine went to a meeting of the primetime seniors the other week. There are programs like this all over the country for people in their 60s, 70s, 80s, and beyond to stay active. It's not just something to keep older folks busy. It helps to keep their bodies in shape and their brains sharp. Showing up with a good attitude is a must, and research shows that having the right mindset actually does lead to better physical aging. So if you need some suggestions to boost your positivity, experts we talked to recommended focusing on goals, which can boost your confidence. Practice gratitude, they said. One of the seniors my colleague met told her that just waking up in the morning is, quote, better than the alternative. That's true. Focus on the things you can control. Diet and exercise, and very importantly, surround yourself with positive people, because that can be contagious. I'm Dr. Sanjay Gupta, helping you live a better life.
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0: classic rock station, 98.1 KKFM, and it smells like more headaches on I-25. Damn the I-25 construction. That project between Fillmore and Garden of the Gods going to have lanes closed starting tonight at 7 o'clock. I-25 in both directions will be down to one lane, and that's going to go through August. Someday that project is going to be over. And, I'm going to... I'm going to be thankful. I'll have to pull up and like dance a jig when it's done. But expect those lane closures again starting at 7 o'clock tonight. They're going to go through 6 a.m. Tomorrow morning. So if you're getting off work, you don't want to screw around. You got to get through I-25 between Garden of the Gods and Fillmore. It's almost quitting time. I'm ready to get you home with the quickness. With the big ass block of classic rock, and we'll kick it off with a future Rock and Roll Hall of Fame member coming up on 98.1.
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0: 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I'll tell you what, coming up this Friday, you could be having a lot of fun with Mountain Madness. 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
10: A better life with Dr. Sanjay Gupta.
11: Osteoporosis affects millions of people in the United States and around the world. It's a disease that basically causes someone's bones to become weak, brittle, and porous, which can increase their risk of fractures. Now, the good news here is there are things you can do other than, or in addition to, taking medications to prevent fractures before it's too late. One is to up your intake of calcium and vitamin D. You also want to eat more protein. One functional medicine dietitian told us that that helps build muscle, and if you're building muscle strength, then you are also building bone strength. You want to be mindful of your workouts. The best ways to build bone density, one therapist told us, are going to be resistance exercises like lifting weights, and also exercises that make your bones take a bit of an impact, such as jumping or even running, just loading the bones a little bit more. I'm Dr. Sanjay Gupta, helping you live a better life.
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2: 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Typical afternoon drive stuff. 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Pretty much the same deal through town. I'm Coyote, that's traffic.
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98.1 KKFM. It's Chris, and guess what? We made it. We made it to another big-ass block of classic rock. The workday almost over. We are getting you home with some great classic rock. And I got to say, it's the simple things for me. The air conditioning works in the KKFM studio, so life has been good. I'm not sweating. Joe Walsh on 98.1.

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1: Nosy traffic jams. The traffic report will get me out of this one.
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3: Just your typical afternoon heavy traffic around town right now, up and down I-25, Union, Austin Bluffs, Powers, Academy, Stetson Hills, Fillmore, and Woodman. Nothing really out of the ordinary there, and no reports of stalls or accidents. We'll keep you updated, of course. I'm Coyote. That's traffic.
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6: Thunderstorms are expected across Southern Colorado for your Tuesday evening, and we'll see daily thunderstorm chances through Wednesday, Thursday, and Friday in the days ahead. Overnight lows tonight for your Tuesday, though, expected to be in the 60s for many. With your KKTV 11 Alert weather, I'm meteorologist Josephine Sage.
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98.1 KKFM, getting you home. Big ass block of classic rock. It's Chris. I wish I could take a magic carpet ride over all the cone zones on my way home. It would be beautiful. Pretty much the whole way from here to my house. Steppenwolf on 98.1.

Got to send that one out to the U.S. men's soccer team. Bit the dust last night against Belgium. 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I don't know what else. 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Kicked our butt in soccer, though. Steve Miller Band on 98.1.

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98.1 KKFM, inside a big-ass block of classic rock. And when I'm not talking on the radio, there's a good chance I'm either replying to an email or replying to somebody's text. Doing it a lot today, and I do have double vision. 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
1: Stevie Ray Vaughan wrapping up the big ass block of classic rock for our Tuesday afternoon, 98.1 KKFM. Chris, I don't know about you. I could go for a cold shot in Southern Colorado right now. Maybe like high, like 60. That'd be great. It'd feel amazing. And some rain. Even better. Come back. I've got the 6 o'clock triple shot straight ahead. And you're listening to this station. So I think you will appreciate today's random national holiday. We'll talk about it coming up on 98.1 KKFM.
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5: Just your typical afternoon heavy traffic around town right now, up and down I-25, Union, Austin Bluffs, Powers, Academy, Stetson Hills, Fillmore, and Woodman. Nothing really out of the ordinary there, and no reports of stalls or accidents. We'll keep you updated, of course. I'm Coyote. That's traffic.
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12: 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Ask them how the posts in their feed make them feel. These apps are built to be addictive, so kids, all of us in fact, will keep coming back for more, even when we are made to feel worse. It's bizarre. You might need to help your son or daughter reset their algorithm by unfollowing certain accounts and following or interacting with more positive ones. They might need suggestions of other healthier things to do, or to see you leading the way by example and putting your own phone away. In the run-up to bedtime, everyone's phone should go away, no questions asked. And if you need some help sort of, I guess, resetting expectations, try engaging parents of your kids' friends for a more coordinated effort. I'm Dr. Sanjay Gupta, helping you live a better life.
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19: 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A very special edition of Black and Abdallah.
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1: And welcome to it. It is the Taco Tuesday edition of the 6 o'clock Triple Shot. Chris in, and today we are celebrating National Day of Rock and Roll. It falls every year on July 7th. Trying to find a reason why today is National Day of Rock and Roll, and I can't, other than it is another capitalist made-up holiday so that people can sell stuff. People like Guitar Center selling stuff, all kinds of different brands, Fender, Gibson, Hard Rock Cafe celebrating, Live Nation celebrating, getting some deals on this day, but we're going to celebrate rock and roll music. And if we're talking rock and roll music, I gotta play Rock and Roll from Zeppelin on 98.1.